You are now tuned in to episode 36 of 1200 12s with Jay Break Nonstop's Up in the Mix, spinning 12 of his 12-inch vinyl records. This is yours truly, DJ D, hopping on the mic just for a quick moment to announce what he's played thus far. And of course, I'll be back at the end of the mix to back announce the remainder of his 12-inch vinyl records. So he kicked it all off with some In Deep, The Record Keeps Spinning, followed by Cryptic Crew and Jazzy Sensation. That was the Manhattan version and definitely a fave of mine. That was followed by some Cameo and Keep It Hot, AM/FM with Hip Hop, The Scabble De Wop in brackets, and The Mastodon Committee followed with Funk Box Party, bringing us to this track right here, right now, with Super J and Super J's Love Theme. Absolutely feeling this funky vibe, and no doubt it's gonna keep getting funky as we go on through the remainder of this mix. A quick reminder that you can catch a lot of these episodes on our Mixcloud under mixcloud.com.

Facebook, Instagram, under the same name, 1200Twelves. All right, let's get back in the mix. Jay Breaks Nonstop, kicking it with us, exclusively for 1200Twelves, straight out of Queensland, Australia, with mix number 30. Turn those speakers up. Let's go.

You have been listening to episode 36 of 1212s, as heard across Australia, with thanks to the Community Radio Network. Now, this is Jay Breaks Nonstop, hailing out of Queensland, Australia, spinning 12 of his 12-inch vinyl records, and boy, has it been super funky up in here on this episode. Thank you, Jay, for sending through this awesome mix, which was mix number 30 for our special and most beloved project 1212. So I'll back announce just the last bunch of tracks that you played. We last mentioned Super J and Super J's love theme. That was then followed by some Captain Sky with Wonder Worm, and then another one of my faves, Freedom and Get Up and Dance, followed by some Mantra, Doing It to the Bone, JR Funk and the Love Machine, Feel Good Party Time, and then of course David Fathead Newman with Keep the Dream Alive. Now, his final 12 that is selected, so this mix has been created with 12 of his 12-inch vinyl records. Again, getting 100 DJs up in the mix, we'll be hitting that 1212s by the end of the project. But Jay Breaks Nonstop has chosen Montana Sextet Heavy Vibes. It's the club mix to take out his mix for mix number 30, slot number 30 of 1212s. Thank you to all of you for tuning in for another episode. Be sure to tune in same time, same channel next week as we do it up all again with another DJ up in the mix for 1212s. All right, let's turn those speakers up for this last number 12, 12-inch vinyl record from Jay Breaks Nonstop. Thank you, Jay Breaks, for putting this one together exclusively for us here on 1212s. Peace out, y'all. Have a wonderful week, y'all.

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0: You're listening to Hear It Queer on HCC 102.1 FM. This ad break didn't play in the middle, and I don't know why. We've just rocked up the studio. We're totally on time. We're never late for anything. This is your regular Monday morning programming. This is the flagship queer show here at Queer. I'm Jay.
1: I'm Jess.
2: I'm Ruby.
1: And Ruby's been here the whole time.
2: Yep.
0: Mm-hmm. She never left. She's not allowed to leave.
2: Yeah, I've just been kind of in the corner since like June.
0: Yeah. The usual.
1: For Pride Month.
0: No, that wasn't June, was it?
2: No, I came on in May, the month before our show.
0: That's true.
1: Did
0: you come on twice?
2: Not this year.
1: You've been on the show several times.
0: Yeah, so yes. True.
1: You're always on the show, just to silence.
2: Yeah, just tied up in the corner, duct tape over the mouth.
0: Yeah, the usual.
1: Just like that pile of bodies over there.
2: Aww.
0: All right. This is us, again, in the place. Hope all of our friends are tuning in. They better be. I'll freaking get you.
1: Please don't get people. That sounds painful.
0: Oh. Hmm.
1: It is their fault for not listening to the show. Speaking of listening to the show, here is the Dresden Dolls with Girl Anachronism and My Alcoholic Friends.
2: Oh, yippee.

0: That was the Dresden Dolls with My Alcoholic Friends and
1: Girl Anachronism.
2: Yeah.
0: You're listening to Hear It Queer on ACCC 102.1 FM.
1: No, I'm not.
0: You're here and queer.
2: How'd you know?
1: Yeah, I am.
0: Smiley face. We're alive in the world.
1: Good.
2: Yay!
1: I'm glad.
0: What have we learned this week, gang? Have you learned any cool bug facts?
1: I'm certain I learned something this week. It's been a long week, hasn't it?
0: This week has been a long year.
1: Yeah. Many weeks this year have been long years.
0: It's crazy. The time just keeps passing.
1: Why does the time keep passing? Can it not? Can it take a break?
2: No.
1: Can't the future just wait?
2: Whoa. No.
1: I don't have that song queued up, yeah. So that wasn't like a great segue.
0: We can vampire you cue that song up if you want. Is Caden McKay gay?
1: Caden McKay.
0: That's terrible.
1: I think we've looked into it and the answer is inconclusive at best.
0: Mm. But all the gays be loving his music, so it counts.
1: Yeah.
0: It's like Noah Kahan.
1: He's not gay.
0: I don't think so.
1: No. Damn.
0: He just makes the gayest music.
1: Yeah, it's the season of the sticks. Like the river.
2: Whoa.
0: Yeah.
2: I don't just make gross mouth.
0: Who is Noah Kahan's wife? Top result.
2: Oh.
0: Granted, being married to a woman doesn't necessarily mean you're not gay.
2: Yeah, true.
1: True.
2: And also, I think just a lot of people look up, like, who is person's wife, regardless of if they have a wife or not.
1: This is also true.
2: Actor I like one of the top results is, like, who is their wife?
0: No one?
2: No wife? No wife.
0: That's funny.
1: Well, that means the position's open?
0: Markiplier girlfriend applications.
2: Markiplier is married.
0: Yeah, but he wasn't. For a long time.
2: True.
1: That is how most people who get married weren't.
2: Yeah.
1: Hate to break it to you.
2: About like 18 years, like probably more, at least like 18 years of their life, they weren't married. Hopefully.
1: I reckon. Hopefully.
0: Mm.
1: I reckon the average marriage age is probably like 25.
2: Yeah.
0: I think it might be lower.
2: Yeah.
1: Yeah. I feel like a lot of people get remarried though.
0: You know what? That's fair, actually.
1: That is what brings the average up to like 25 in my mind. Is like
0: getting remarried, you have to be
1: so many people get married at like 40.
2: Yeah,
0: get remarried.
2: Religious people get married younger, probably.
0: Your mom's going on 50, and she's about to get remarried. So
1: well, don't dox her.
2: My friend's mother's, I think, about 50 and getting remarried.
1: Yeah,
0: to someone she's known for 6 months.
1: Don't dox her.
0: That's not doxing information. That's just a gripe.
2: Yeah.
1: Yeah.
0: No one knows who we're talking about except everyone who does.
2: Yeah.
0: Bless.
1: While someone thinks of something interesting to say, this is Cheekface with I Don't Work Here and Hostile Street from their new-ish album, Podium.
2: Oh, yay. Mm.

0: Well, that was Cheek Face with Hostile Street and I Don't Work Here. Gooby. Jay.
1: Yeah.
0: Go on a journey with me.
2: It's like I'm there.
0: You are given some sort of large keratinous growth in your head. You get horns. What kind of horns do you want?
1: Yo.
0: That's I guess you could have like big teeth instead if you were like if you want to have like tusks. That's allowed, but like that's horns, tusks, some sort of big thingy.
3: Bone thingy.
1: Tusks look cool, but it would make my life really difficult.
4: It would probably be kind of difficult to
1: And I don't want to have an underbite either. It would have to shift my whole jaw.
0: What if you had like saber teeth?
1: Okay, Slay.
3: You
0: it's kind of dykey.
3: An overbite. You have big fangs this way.
0: Yeah, that's what she means. Like a saber-toothed tiger.
3: Yeah.
1: I also kind of don't want that. Like, could I deal with having like one extra mil on my canines? Yeah. But that's as far as I'd be willing to change my mouth.
3: You get big bruises and
4: big.
1: Yeah. So not that. I don't know.
0: Unicorn, like a narwhal horn.
1: Ugh,
0: that's probably the worst answer.
3: Yeah.
0: I really like the vibes of like curly round the side, like ram horn.
3: Yeah. I was gonna
2: ram
3: say
2: horns is a kit.
3: I was gonna say that, but then. For me personally, I feel like it would be a nightmare to get all my hair like out.
0: Oh god, yeah, that would suck.
1: If it gets in the curl, yeah.
3: So like, I don't know, anything that's just like a simple,
1: just like cow.
0: Oh, yeah. Like a cow horns.
1: Because yeah, like cows, lots of them still have horns, but. When people think of cow horn, they think of bull horn.
3: Yeah.
0: Yeah, where it's like all
1: like
0: big
1: cow,
0: and out.
1: But cows just have little ones.
3: Yeah.
0: Oh, yeah, just like a little boop, boop.
1: Very
0: like
1: cute.
0: An inch or three on either side of the head.
1: Yeah.
3: Maybe I'll just go with cute little cow
0: horns. What about like antelope horns, like drill horns?
3: True.
1: Oh, yo, that's cool. Same hair problem.
0: If you had like antelope or like pronghorn horns, which angle would they come out of your head at? Would they go like... directly backwards, or would they go like up? Or a secret third option?
1: I think like back on an angle.
3: Yeah.
0: Yeah.
1: You know?
3: Shape of your.
0: What are antlers made of?
3: Like.
0: Is that bone?
3: Yeah.
1: No. What? Antlers have little bone protrusions at the bottom, and the rest of it is just. Like, just like keratin growth, like toenail.
0: But like they're furry.
1: What?
3: Like
0: antlers are fuzzy.
3: At least deer antlers can get fuzzy.
0: Yeah. Reindeer antlers have like...
3: the fuzz on them.
0: Fuzzy fur on them.
3: And then they shed it and they bleed.
0: Yeah.
1: Yeah. Well, yeah. But I...
3: But that might just be a reindeer thing?
0: Do they grow fur out of their... keratin growths, or like is there skin on antlers? I'm looking that up.
1: On antlers,
0: yeah.
3: Could also be a just reindeer thing and not a all horns thing.
0: Yeah, because I think antlers are weird non-horn horns.
3: Yeah.
0: I think they're something special.
3: Well, they're not horns; they're antlers.
0: Yeah.
3: That's why they have a different name.
0: Yeah.
3: They work differently. We figured it out with no research. We have decided this is the truth.
1: Yeah. You're coming to us for your facts, for sure, for sure.
0: Bone, cartilage, fibrous tissue, skin, and nerves. Yeah, there's skin on them.
3: On antlers?
0: Yes.
3: That makes sense.
0: Antlers are unique to cervids. Keep talking.
1: Yeah.
3: Yeah.
1: I don't know what horns I would have. I also like the idea of ram horns, but I have the same hair problem.
3: Yeah.
1: So maybe like...
3: You don't even have that long of hair.
1: No, it's just really curly.
3: Yeah.
1: Which would create big problem. So I think like goat horn, and then I would just... Yeah. I would just have like a... I would have a shorter haircut.
3: Yeah.
1: I'd just have like a little sheep puff on the top of my head.
3: You kind of already do. Like, I imagine they would come out where like you have your sides shaved. That's how I imagine.
1: Yeah, but like then I wouldn't be able to style it either way because it would like get in the way of stuff.
3: Yeah.
1: So I would just have like a couple of inches on the top of my head of hair. And it would like curl down.
0: Yeah. So a horn is a little bone nub with a keratin growth on top, like your fingernails.
1: Okay, I thought that was what antler was.
0: But an antler also has a bone bump, but it's called a pedicle, and it's covered in skin, in a fancy holy skin called velvet. And it looks like, if I'm not misreading this, it is mostly bone.
1: Yeah.
0: It's like a bunch of cartilage. The growth is cartilage and then becomes replaced by bone. And the whole thing is bone?
1: Yikes.
3: Which is how they bleed.
0: And then a mature antler is when the velvet, that like skin on there, falls off and they bleed, as previously mentioned, and the bone dies. And they've got dead bones on their heads.
3: And that's why they fall off.
0: And that's why they can fall off.
1: And that's why people hunt them for the ivory, is because it's bones.
0: Yeah, but like notable that it's dead bone still attached to a living creature, not a living bone that's part of it. That's cool. That's weird.
3: Wacky.
1: So, and goats have horns, not antlers?
0: Goats have horns, not antlers. Pronghorns have false antlers.
1: Where they look like an antler, but they're actually a horn.
0: Yeah, and they they meet some of the criteria of antlers, is all it says on the first Wikipedia page I looked at.
1: Mm-hmm.
0: I will get a... Keep talking.
1: More like Libopedia.
3: Would be, once again, hair nightmare, but big moose horns.
1: It would be such a sleigh, you would never be able to sleep. How do you lie in a bed?
3: Your back.
1: Sleep on back forever or front, but can't lay on your side ever again.
3: Yeah. The trade-off. I would not have big moose horns. No. And they might be antlers. I don't know.
1: Moose antler, I think.
3: Yeah.
1: Because moose is like a reindeer.
3: Yeah.
1: Did you know moose big?
3: Yeah.
1: Moose so large.
3: Big.
1: Do you guys know about Gaspa?
3: Gaspa? What's Gaspa?
0: Just before Gaspa, a thing on pronghorns is that they do have, it is bone that grows out of their head like antlers, but it's then covered in keratin like horns. So it's a big, like most horns have a little bone thing that the antler, that the horns keratin growth attaches to. Pronghorns have big bone growth and a little keratin sheath that sheds and regrows.
3: Nice. Okay. Right, what's Gaspa?
1: I was trying to look up bear ghosts and if they are gay.
0: Yeah. Yes.
1: And one of the top results I got was the Wikipedia page for Gaspa.
3: Oh.
0: Gaspa.
1: Do you have any guesses as to who or what Gaspa is?
0: Can you spell it for me?
1: GaySper.
0: Okay, that's exactly what I assumed.
1: Yeah.
3: You. Gay Gaspa.
1: That's me.
3: Tasper.
1: Yeah. I think it's meant to be Gay Casper because it is it's a rainbow recoloring of the Android 5.0 ghost emoji. It is a gay ghost that was used as like a call sign on Spanish Twitter for queer people. It was like it just like went viral on Spanish Twitter in 2019, and he looks like this.
3: Oh, he's cute.
1: It's literally just the rainbow flag superimposed over the emoji.
3: Yeah.
0: Hell yeah.
1: Hilarious. Gaspa. But is bear ghost gay? Top result, Gaspa.
0: That's a gay ghost.
1: It's a gay ghost. But I think he's happy and positive, so it's Gay Casper, because Jasper is the meanie ghost.
3: Oh. Yeah.
1: Yeah. Hot Casper the Friendly Ghost lore. What's his title? I always call him the meanie ghost, but I don't think that's accurate.
3: I would believe
0: evil
3: it.
0: Evil ghost.
1: But he is like the rude counterpart who bullies Casper a lot.
3: Yeah.
1: Sorry, it's Jasper the douchebag ghost.
0: Wait, real?
1: Yeah.
0: Damn.
3: Holy moly.
1: Why is every character named Jasper dead and a ghost?
3: Well, Jasper Twilight isn't a ghost. He's a vampire.
1: He's dead, though.
3: Yeah.
1: Being a vampire makes you undead. You're dead and or a ghost.
3: Yeah.
0: Are there any Jaspers who are not dead and are ghosts?
3: No. because I think, what, the, like, camp character?
1: He's a ghost.
0: He's dead. He's and a ghost.
3: He is dead. Random pull of a character's name,
1: I
3: Jasper.
1: Think, I guess Jasper the Douchebag Ghost is probably
3: Jasper
1: not
3: from
1: dead
3: Steven
1: and a ghost.
3: Universe isn't a ghost, but
1: she's
3: did
1: not dead.
3: Die.
1: She
3: did die.
1: No.
3: Was shattered.
1: So true.
3: Then brought back.
1: Brought so back to true. Life means not died, but is
0: but
1: died.
0: Is ghost.
1: No, not
0: because
1: no.
0: came back. And no,
1: something?
0: No, no. Wait. Steven, she's made of light, not flesh.
3: Yeah.
0: And she died and is back and still made of light and not flesh. That's a ghost.
1: But her gem is physical. Ghosts have no physical parts.
0: But sometimes a ghost will be like bound to like an object of some, like this is, yeah. This was the locket that she died in. It's unfinished business.
1: She died in this locket.
0: As in crazy. She was like wearing it is what I meant.
3: Yeah.
0: Or like the like
3: spirit.
0: Wedding ring of the, of
3: yeah.
0: her wife who killed her
3: it's
0: or something.
3: It's yeah. important artifact to the person.
0: Yeah. That's.
1: They can be bound to the thing instead of a place.
0: Yeah. Do you guys know about water deer?
3: What's this water deer?
0: They're a type of deer.
3: What's
0: that
3: water
0: lives
3: deer?
0: In...
3: You mean when I have dementia?
0: What is water deer? Water deer are a type of deer that lives in southeastern Asia, in the like watery areas where there's lakes and shit.
1: Call me shocked.
0: And they have tusks. Look at this. It looks so fake.
1: That looks like something from the Mystery Shack, dog.
0: Deer with tusks.
1: Dude, Stanley Pines just glued fangs to a baby deer. That's crazy.
3: To baby deer taxidermy, you're so right.
1: Yeah.
0: Yeah.
3: I love Gravity Falls.
0: Like, that's a deer with tusks. That's so funny.
3: Hashtag.
1: Are they tusks if they go down?
0: Yeah.
3: Yeah.
1: Slay.
0: It's just big tooth.
3: Mm-hmm. Big tooth.
0: Shout out to, what are those types of boars that have the tooth that grows through their face?
1: Ah, scary one. Big painful brain boar. Ouch.
3: Yeah, I mean, that's the case for like most things that have like big teeth, is that they'll just grow until they
1: But
3: well,
1: I think it actually
3: themselves.
1: Grows through.
3: Yeah.
1: Like by design. But
0: yeah,
1: like,
0: look at,
1: yeah, that's what makes you a rodent, right? Is ever-growing teeth forever?
0: Yeah.
3: Oh.
0: Also called deer pigs.
3: Deer pigs. I'm writing a letter.
1: Go away.
3: Oh, yeah.
0: The skin grows over
1: that's
0: there.
1: Me writing a letter to the cops.
0: Like,
1: dude, those things are kind of scary.
3: I didn't like it.
1: Sorry, bro.
3: And instead, can I take you on a journey?
1: Let's go.
0: You can take me on a journey. I'm going to keep thinking about deer pigs.
3: Imagine you were just drinking a nice fizzy drink and you go, carbonation.
1: Yummy.
3: And you burp, and but bubbles come out.
1: Okay.
3: Or. So you can have that happen. Or. You're in like a pillow fight and your nose gets itchy and you sneeze.
0: And
3: it's just,
0: feathers come out?
3: No.
0: No?
3: Was it called sparkles? Glitter.
0: Glitter.
1: So I burp physical bubbles or I sneeze glitter.
3: Yeah. Which one would you rather?
0: I definitely want to burp bubbles. It's way easier for me to burp on command, so it makes a way better party trick than sneezing glitter. And sneezing glitter would be so hard to clean up.
1: Everything in my house will be covered in glitter forever.
3: So you know,
1: hey, fever season comes around, I go,
0: though, it would be a really effective way to show people how far sneezes go.
3: True.
1: So true.
0: Like,
1: You think you're safe? What about your anticubital fossa, bro?
3: No. And there's glitter all over the room.
0: The entire room is glitter.
1: Oh my god.
0: The
1: I get
0: walls
1: fired
0: have been
1: from
0: replaced.
1: Every job. The office covered in glitter. The kitchen covered
0: no, no,
1: in glitter.
0: No, no, no. My kid's birthday party decoration job is going strong.
1: Jess there with a vial of pepper getting ready for her kid's birthday party.
0: Perfect.
1: Kids rock up. Mom, did you sneeze all over the party?
0: No. I bought this glitter. I swear.
1: Free infinite glitter supply in my nose?
3: Yeah.
0: Is the glitter nose, is like the Are there different types of glitter? There are different types of glitter. Do I sneeze different types of glitter? Like,
1: random type of glitter every time?
0: Or, like, is there, like, some sort of factor, like, depending on the sneeze?
3: Yeah, level of sneeze, size of glitter? I don't know.
0: And then, like, cause of sneeze, like, color?
3: Yeah.
0: Like, I am repeatedly sneezing with this jar of pepper that I brought, so I keep sneezing, like, small silver glitter, but I get
1: maybe
0: sick
1: I
0: and
1: want
0: sneeze
1: that.
0: Red.
3: Okay, and another, like, obviously, thinking about it on just, like, the base premises, obviously no one wants to sneeze glitter. That sounds just, like, so inconvenient.
0: Oh, God, and glitter in my sinuses.
3: Okay.
1: But it all come out.
3: Idea I just had, it's biodegradable glitter, so, like, somewhat easier to clean up because
1: eventually it will just go away on its own.
3: It will go away on its own, not just adding microplastics.
1: I become the number one contributor to microplastics in the world by sneezing glitter.
3: And like cleaning it up, you can like wipe it with something and it'll
1: dissolve.
3: Mm-hmm.
1: Actually,
3: or
1: so
3: stick
1: true.
3: To it.
1: If that's the case, I might want the glitter, especially if the color changes based on the cause of sneeze. I know where my sneezes are coming from and can take better actions. Like often when I have hay fever, I'm sneezing.
3: Yeah.
1: So I don't realize when I'm starting to get sick because I'm already feeling congested and bad because of hay fever.
3: Yeah.
1: But if they change from hay fever glitter to sickness glitter, I go, oh, I should be like eating my vitamins and drinking juice so that my sickness lasts less long.
3: Yeah.
1: I should be taking care of myself better because I'm getting sick and I have the early indication from the sneezing.
0: Okay, and for the burping one, if I'm burping bubbles, does like what I've just eaten or drank change the bubbles?
3: Scent.
0: Oh. I was hoping they'd be like colorful bubbles.
3: Bigger meal, bigger bubble.
1: Have a really big dinner, just burp one huge bubble.
0: Person-sized bubble.
3: Ooh.
0: Because I ate a whole person.
3: Oh no.
1: What was I going to say? I have no idea. Oh, yeah. If you burp funky style, it, like, gets caught, it becomes a different shape. Blow square breaths or whatever.
0: Just blow square breaths.
3: A bubble in the shape of what you just ate. I don't know.
0: Or like, if I drink raspberry Fanta and
1: pink
0: then
1: bubble.
0: I burp pink.
3: Yeah,
1: but only when it's like really strong a colorant. Just like the average color of like a meal. It's like
0: it'll just be like a clear bubble.
1: Yeah,
0: or a clear-ish bubble.
3: Yeah.
0: But if I
1: imagine they're all clear bubbles. Some of your pink bubbles sound scary looking and gross.
0: Mm. That, yeah.
1: All clear.
0: What I meant
1: like
0: was
1: tinted.
0: Like
3: yeah.
0: glass colored.
1: Yeah.
0: Where it's like actually transparent, not just like
1: colored
0: color. Transparent.
3: Yeah.
0: Drinking buckets of red 40.
1: Drinking great bubble. Fanta so I have purple bubble.
3: Bubble.
1: Drinking Baja Blast to get teal bubbles.
0: Drinking a coffee and getting brown bubbles.
3: Oh.
1: But is it still clear? It wouldn't be weird and bad. It would just be like normal stuff. Also, when is coffee giving you burps?
3: When she burps
0: when I decide
3: you?
0: To burp.
1: I guess drinking Coca-Cola.
0: Or like drinking anything quickly can give you the energy for a burp.
3: Yeah.
1: How fast are you drinking? Whatever. Not important.
3: Speed run my meal so I can burp up funny colors.
0: Yeah.
1: Perpetual tummy ache forever.
0: Just like rest on someone's shoulder and then they pat your back and everything's better.
3: And they burp
0: I'm a baby burping.
1: Yeah. Imagine you burp your baby for the first time and it has colored bubbles. I'd be so scared.
0: Honestly, if I burp my baby for the first time and any bubbles come out, I'm scared.
1: Did you eat a dishwashing packet? Where did my baby become Waluigi? What the hell? I knew my girl was a jester, but I didn't think this would happen.
3: Would you rather have baby Waluigi or baby Mario as your child? Don't ask me why.
1: Evil or Italian?
0: Is Waluigi not Italian?
1: No.
0: Oh.
3: He's evil Luigi.
1: No, he's not. He's not evil.
3: Waluigi?
0: You just called him evil.
1: I did, but it's not true.
0: He's just some guy.
1: Yeah. He's just Waluigi and Wario are just some guy.
0: Wrong. Wario's a capitalist.
1: So true.
0: Or is like a hardcore capitalist.
1: And he's 30 feet tall.
3: What?
0: Thanks, Matt Pat.
3: Oh.
1: be big.
0: Because Super Smash Brothers has really inconsistent sizing. Oh.
1: And if you've seen him in that one Mario Kart track, he's huge.
0: That's a statue.
1: Oh, is it? I thought he moved.
0: That's a statue.
1: Like the Nick.
0: Sonic. Is it time for the spot break?
1: Nah.
0: Okay. In that case, it's time for Devin again.
3: Yay!
0: This is Devin again with Suburbia and Deep.

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1: Suburbia.
0: 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If you have opinions or song suggestions or requests, you can text us on 04-102-18333. 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
2: I'm not repeating that. I don't know what you said.
1: It's 04-1021-8333.
0: This is ACCC Community Radio, 102.1 FM. Here at Queer is live every Monday, mostly.
1: Except when we're not.
0: 11 till 12. This is us. We're rapidly approaching the end of our time. Wow, we yap a lot. Do you guys want to hear about Media Shower?
1: Yes.
2: Yeah.
0: Upcoming Visible Media Shower. Technically, it goes on through all of October, but it reaches its peak on the 20th.
2: Will we be able to see it here?
0: Yeah. It is visible from here in theory, but you've got to like go away from the light pollution.
1: Yeah, you've got to be around the Tropic of Capricorn or whatever.
2: It's
1: the place, not the place.
0: Yeah. It can be anywhere.
1: Yeah, I just know that Tropic of Capricorn is a place that people go to look at stars and stuff.
0: Yeah.
2: Should go look at stars.
0: But yeah, every year, every amount of time, the Earth flies through debris of Halley's Comet. So the Orionids happen a bunch. October 2 to November 2nd, it says.
1: One full month of meteor showers.
0: Yeah.
1: What are they meteor than?
2: I don't know.
1: What makes them... Will we finally one day see the meatiest shower?
2: Yes, before the sun explodes.
0: So everyone should go and see funny shooting stars.
2: Yeah, get out of town.
1: Go touch grass.
2: Yeah. Except there's probably not a lot of grass out there, so touch dirt.
1: Touch dirt. I love touching dirt.
2: Touch the red dirt of the red center.
1: I love the red center. That's where I live.
2: Yeah.
1: Will it also be visible in the Barclay region? Hello, the Barclay region.
0: OMG. Bingo.
1: /SRS.
0: What?
1: Will it be visible up north?
0: It's visible most places.
2: Yeah.
1: Cool.
0: And like, Australia isn't even like the peak place to see it, but it's something that's actually visible from here, which is a sleigh.
2: Yeah.
1: Yeah. In, I think it's 2028, there's going to be a total solar eclipse that will be visible from Australia.
2: Yay!
0: Yeah.
1: I'm saying that from memory without checking. Don't quote me on that.
2: Yeah.
1: But I think in mid-2028, and like Sydney is one of the best places to view it.
0: Yeah.
1: Is where the peak of it is.
2: Yeah. If so, that would be very cool.
0: Yeah. A reason to go to Sydney ever. Just kidding. Our wife might be doing uni there, so we might visit there often.
2: What was I going to say? I don't know, the Sydney Opera House. You can go look at that, and then you can leave.
0: Yeah. You can see a big bridge, and then leave.
2: And then leave.
1: You can see knee, and then leave.
0: Bad.
2: Bad. Horrible. Dumb.
0: Total solar eclipse.
1: Don't call me that, just because it's
0: total
1: true.
0: Solar eclipse, 22 July 2028. Nice.
1: Yay! Visible from Snitty?
0: Let me...
1: Does it show you the cool map where it goes...
2: Ooh.
0: List of cities where the 22 July 2028. Nice.
1: Yeah. Visible from Snitty?
0: Let me...
1: Does it show you the cool map where it goes...
2: Ooh.
0: Where the least part. No, I want the most.

0: Sorry, what were you saying?
1: The eclipse is visible in Darwin.
0: Nice.
2: I'm closer to there than Sydney, I think.
1: Yeah.
0: Yeah.
1: That's crazy.
0: Can I look at the map? Is there a map?
2: Or are you just reading text?
1: There's a video eclipse path where it shows ooh, like where.
0: So yeah, it'll pass through the like Northern Territory and then dip south towards Sydney.
1: Yeah.
2: I live in the Northern Territory.
0: Yeah.
2: Cool.
1: Yeah. Gooby and her friends could take a road trip to Tennant Creek to see it.
2: And then we could all go blind.
0: Yay! Yeah. Yay, yippee, I love going blind.
1: Yeah, you need to wear eclipse glasses when you watch eclipse. That's still the sun you're looking at, bestie.
2: Yeah.
0: That is still the sun. I'm familiar with the sun.
2: Yeah.
1: And don't forget, all of the creatures come out during a total solar eclipse, so make sure you have your weapons ready.
2: Oh. Oh, no.
0: Look out.
2: Aww.
1: The creatures.
2: The rock bears are going to get
0: Tag
2: me.
0: Tag unreality.
1: Pretty much.
2: Something, the sun vanished or whatever.
1: Yeah.
0: And the sky ate him?
2: Yeah.
1: The sky.
2: The sun vanished was like this old like Twitter ARG.
1: Yeah. Where it was just like.
2: Unreality story.
1: Unreality story where it was being tweeted as though it was happening in real time. It was really effectively done, and there was like a couple of other accounts that were in on the story.
2: Yeah.
0: Nice.
1: But then like guy gives other guy his phone, so we're hearing from the same account but it's a different guy.
0: Neat.
1: Anyway.
2: Yeah.
1: It wasn't that the sun actually vanished, by the way, it was something covering the sky.
2: Yeah. But then,
1: because it wasn't just the sun that vanished, it was everything in the sky gone, pitch black.
2: Yeah.
0: Oh, wow.
1: So it feels like every star just went out, including the sun.
2: Like an iron lung.
1: Damn, predicted iron lung. a decade in advance.
2: Yay.
0: Damn.
1: No. We're almost done here.
0: Yeah, just about
1: time
0: to go.
1: We're just going to rock another song on the way out.
2: Oh, yeah.
0: I've been Jess.
1: I've been Jay.
2: I've been Ruby.
0: And remember, you heard it queer first, folks. Why didn't you say the line, Ruby?
2: I'm scared.
0: This is Over the Moon by Penelope Scott.
2: Yippee!

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1: Hello, I'm Lewis Donaldson. National's leader Matt Canavan says policy needs to change to bring down crime and the illicit tobacco industry. The coalition earlier this year promised they would greatly reduce the excise on tobacco if they win at the next election in an attempt to undermine the illegal market. A similar proposal has been made by One Nation, saying they would reduce the excise by 80%. Mr. Canavan says the policy has been proposed because the status quo cannot be maintained.
2: I mean, the head in the sand approach from this government is far past its use by date. I mean, there is a clear problem here. Even Chris Minns can see it's a problem. Lots of other Labor leaders have identified the high excise rate and the high rate of illegal smoking as a real issue in this country. So something has to change. Like, do something.
1: Victoria's opposition has promised shorter emergency department wait times and a better flow of ambulances. The $90 million election pledge was made this morning by state Liberal leader Jess Wilson. It would see the supply of up to 10 new or expanded patient transit lounges in hospitals across the state if Ms. Wilson becomes Premier after the November election. Speaking today, Ms. Wilson says state Labor doesn't have the solution.
3: So instead of running scare campaigns against me and my team, why did they come up with the solutions? But they've had 12 years. They've had 12 years and they've failed. But in November this year, we can change the direction of this state. We have a plan to invest in our health services, a plan to make sure that we reduce ramping, we get more people through our EDs and through our hospitals.
1: A critical incident has been declared after a man was fatally shot by New South Wales police after allegedly aiming a rifle at officers near Yass. Police responded to reports a car had driven into a tree yesterday afternoon. At the scene, officers found a crashed Chrysler station wagon with the driver appearing to be unconscious in the car. When the officers approached the man to help him, he allegedly aimed a rifle at them before police shot him. He died at the scene despite resuscitation efforts by police. The search is on for the best pub in New South Wales. Punters have put their local up for recognition at the Australian Hospitality Association's Awards for Excellence later this month. Introduced in 2022, the People's Choice Award is the only one that allows members of the community to vote for their favourite pub in the state. More than 10,000 votes have already been received, with pubs from Oran Park, Terrigal, Orange and Cronulla making the top 10 after round one. Luxa-inspired chocolates, drinks, burgers and even cookies. This year's Luxa Festival has returned to the Northern Territory, putting hundreds of renditions of the spicy Asian coconut noodle soup into the spotlight for a chance to win prizes and awards. Jules Moe, owner of Cafe Kopi Stop and previous winner, told National Radio News there's something special about eating a good bowl of Luxa in the heat.
4: Got this Luxa Festival going on for 8 years now. Being so close to Asia, we are surrounded by really good Asian food. And Luxa is just one of those dishes that is being served here. And everybody loves a good Luxa. There's just something special about eating a good Luxa in the heat.
1: Turning to sport, the AFL trade period has officially opened today, though the free agency period began on Friday. So far, a handful of players have moved clubs. Lachie Neal is moving from Lions to Collingwood, Toby Green from the Giants to Geelong, Joel Amati from Swans to Carlton, Jordan Butts from the Crows to the Western Bulldogs, and Kieran Briggs from Giants to Richmond.
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0: away. Back on Arvaz with Andy on your station this afternoon for a Monday afternoon. And then don't forget, hopefully next week, we're going to be diving into a new program. You're going to have me and Darcy running from 3 until 5 on the Drive Time program. We're coming back with a new program called the Drive Time. So stay tuned to that next week. And we're going to be doing double back-to-back shows next week with Arvo's with Andy and then the Drive Time from 3 until 5 in the afternoon. All right, it is Monday afternoon. It is 1 minute after 12.
1: Hey, Andy, wasn't the weekend good? Wasn't the and at the rugby, the match between, Andy, between the Knights, Newcastle?
0: No, between Penrith Panthers takes on the Dolphins.
1: No, they lost. They lost. They're out of it. It was the Knights up against Sydney Roosters.
0: Yeah.
1: And Sydney Roosters won by 1 point. It was an incredible match. Yeah, very emotional. Right. And, yeah, they had Joy Arrow there and played some really meaningful music. It was really a great event. And, Andy, so what about you? Tell me more about what your weekend was like. Bit of silence there.
0: I'm just looking at what we've got here.
1: Okay.
0: Whose idea was this? Andy ACCC, welcome to the Dragon Show. That's not me. That's not me.
1: Anyway, we'll have a look at that off air, Andy, because our listeners don't know what you're talking about. And, but I'm sure.
0: That's not me.
1: You can tell us a bit more about the show, Andy. We've got Jade Hurley on today.
0: Yep.
1: Jade Hurley's a well-known singer and OMA.
0: Yeah. And, in the Centralian today, I'm just looking on the front page and there's been a memorial service for the Light Horse Brigade back from World War One, back from 1974. So there's been a – or 42, sorry – 1942, the First World War. So
1: the First World War was from 1914 to 1918.
0: Well, it must have been Second World War then.
1: Yeah, and the Second World War was from 1939 to 1945.
0: Well, there's been a memorial for the Light Horsemen.
1: Yeah.
0: And
1: that was First World War.
0: That was the First World War. And, of course, my dad's father was a Light Horseman in the Light Horse Brigade in the First World War. So that brings back many memories to my family as my grandfather was a Light Horseman.
1: Right, okay. Where did he serve? Overseas?
0: No idea. I didn't get much. I didn't even get to talk to him.
1: Okay.
0: But my father told me that he was a Light Horseman in the First World War.
1: Yep. Very good, Andy. Very good.
0: All right. We've got another story here, but I don't think I'll read that out. Yep. I think we'll just leave that alone. We don't want any bad news.
1: We've got, as I mentioned before, we've got Jade coming on in about 11 minutes' time.
0: Yep.
1: And Jade Hurley is a well-known musician, OMA. He's a legend of country music. And his latest song is Play Me the Waltz of the Angels.
0: Yep.
1: So it'll be an interesting song to break open and see what it's all about.
0: Guys, don't forget the 14th of October. Don't forget we've got the night markets coming up for the Masters game. So the 14th of October will be the night markets. Also, got to just update everyone on what's going on with the Masters games, as I'll be volunteering on the weekend with the Masters. I'll be down there myself at the Lasseter's Convention Centre.
1: So you're doing admin, I take it?
0: I'm doing all the registration, so I'll be doing admin. All right, Saturday the 10th of October at Anzac Oval. Now, we've got a band coming up, which I've seen many, many, many, many years ago at the old Memo Club, and they're coming back here for one night only. Give it up for the one thing, the Choir Boys with that song called Run to Paradise.
1: Oh, awesome.
0: So they're playing at Anzac Oval.
1: Well, Andy.
0: So that's kicking off at 5 o'clock.
1: Maybe we can get them on the Arvo show if they're around.
0: And featuring the Baby Animals.
1: Yep.
0: Midweek party on Wednesday, the 14th at 5 p.m. on the council lawns, featuring the one named Shannon. No, Nosey's coming.
1: Oh, wow.
0: I might be able to get up on stage with Nosey and do that awesome song. What About Me? I might be able to crack that up with Shannon Noel live on stage.
1: You've got a habit of getting up on stage, Andy, with some well-known artists. Who can forget Sarah Storer?
0: Absolutely.
1: When you got up on stage with her and took the night away at the Desert Harmony Festival back a couple of years ago, wasn't it?
0: And then on Saturday the 17th of October, the closing ceremony at the Lassiter's Casino Lawns, we've got Sneaky Sound System coming for the closing ceremony, so... looks like we've got a few big bands coming our way for the opening and the closing ceremony with the Sneaky Sound System. So it looks like there's going to be a big night there of live entertainment right throughout the Masters. Like I said, don't forget, I will be at the convention centre this week on Saturday. So don't forget, if you do want to register, you can go to alicespringsmastersgames.com.au. and register to become a volunteer, or if you want to get into any of the sports, come down and let us know what you're interested in, and we can get you registered for the Masters Games. So, like I said, opening ceremony, 5 p.m. on Saturday, 10th of October. We've got the Choir Boys featuring the Baby Animals at Anzac Oval. That's going to be an absolute awesome concert to get out there and have a look at that. The Midweek Street Party at the council lawns featuring Shannon Noel, and then the Sneaky Sound System for the closing ceremony. What a way to go out for the Masters this year. We're going all out and out, so we got to catch up with Shannon Noel. And Mike, you might want to see if you can tee up Shannon Noel for an interview live on 8CCC and maybe get the Sneaky Sound System in.
1: I'll do my best, Andy.
0: All right, guys, don't forget the 26th of October, as everyone knows what that is. The 26th of October, everyone knows what that is.
1: What is it?
0: 26th of October, ladies and gentlemen, don't forget to get your kids ready in their costumes. It's that night of night again. It is trick or treat. It is Halloween night yet again.
1: Okay.
0: So don't forget to check out the shops. They've got some competitions going, some colouring in competitions with the Halloween at Yiprinya Shopping Centre. All right, so don't forget we've got that coming up. Every Thursday night, the Social Bowls is back at the Alice Springs Golf Club, of course, and why not head down for a meal at the Range View restaurant there of... course, if you're wanting something nice to eat of an evening, head down to the Range View restaurant there at the Alice Springs Golf Club there, of course. Eastside and Westside Gardens are looking for people to join the community gardens. So if you're a green thumb, you want to get involved in... you want to start your own veggie garden, get down to the community gardens. They are looking for people right now. All right, ACCC AV Event Production. 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
0: Yep.
1: And it's since gone on to much better things on The Arvo Show.
0: Yep. All right, while we're on the... where are we? Okay. All right, let's get a check of what's happening this week in Alice Springs. Keeping cool in the chaos, de-escalation. There's a workshop coming up on Wednesday, the 7th of October. That's this coming Wednesday. Don't forget Mental Health Week 2026, free activities, painted purses, leather craft, basket weaving, and stress-less day in the park. Or in the plaza, and that is Friday the 16th of October. Mark the stress-less day in the plaza, Friday the 16th of October, and that is coming up next week. And Mark, I understand you got mental health coming in.
1: Yeah, they're coming in. What day is it? Tomorrow, I think. Yeah, tomorrow, Andy. We've got Anders coming in too. So we're going to have a busy show tomorrow, but. Should be very interesting, Andy, because, you know, you'll be able to use your interview skills.
0: Yep.
1: And, yeah, so can we get it with song, though, Andy? And we'll
0: hang on, before we do. Okay, don't forget, we've got the 15 chess tournament. We've got the Naughties Music Trivia Night at the Tropo Bar at the Tropic of Capricorn. Like I said, we've got the midweek night markets for the Masters Games coming up. We've got the Travel Alice Beat Festival. We've got Stress Less in the Plaza, the Mantra Sound Bath. We've got the Deep Relationship Workshop also coming up there as well. We've got Fun in the Sun. We've got Curtain Mantra Night and the Super Raylene Brothers at the Tropo Bar coming up there as well. We've got Change the Narrative Storytelling Through Live Music, Desert Diamonds, Desert Rouge, Sunday the 31st of October at 7 p.m. at Yarraloon, and the Mbatwa Stomp workshop also coming up there as well. So that's always good to look out for there as well. So a lot of activities happening right throughout the week on your station, ACCC. Also, just getting a quick look at today's weather. 32, mostly sunny. 30 tomorrow with 13 overnight. 32 Wednesday with 13 overnight. Thursday, 35 with 15. Now... Oh, here we go. Here we go. This is not what we wanted.
1: Tell me more, Andy. Tell me more.
0: On Friday night, they're saying medium chance of showers most likely during the day and a thunderstorm most likely in the evening on Friday. So it looks like Friday night's going to be a wild night of wind and rain. Right. So it looks like we've got a bit of thunderstorm coming our way. And as we know, the other day, looking now south of town, It was raining down at Mutta Julia. It was raining down at Ayersrock. And yeah. A lot of people tell me, wow, what an awesome sight when it rains on Ayersrock, when it goes from brown to absolute purple, what and that.
1: Exciting stuff.
0: Oh, it's beautiful. They reckon it's one of the most beautiful sights you'll ever see when that rock goes the purple. It is absolutely bloody.
1: Yeah. All right, we'll go to a song, Andy. Go to a song and we'll come back. Andy, take just turn mine off too.

0: That was Tagnaire with Sally Balfour with that song called Sayonara Nakamura in Chinese or Japanese, sorry. all right, on Arvo's with Andy, we've got Jade Hurley, OAM.
1: G'day, Mark and Andy, how are you?
0: We've got
1: how
0: Jade Hurley on Arvo's with Andy. Jade Hurley, of all the tracks Jade Hurley has recorded over 60 years, he says that this song, Play Me the Waltz of the Angels, is one of his nicest and complete departure from the rock and roll, country rock tracks with Jade's piano style that he has become known for down through the years. Good afternoon, Jade. How are you, mate?
1: Good, Mark. And how are you, Andy?
0: Good, mate. How are you?
1: I'm a million miles an hour and still above the grass.
0: Oh, that's good, mate. That's good.
2: Yeah, Jade.
1: But, no, the this brand new song, Play Me the Waltz of the Angels, when this song was pitched to me, I thought, oh, geez, man, what a lovely sentiment, what a lovely storyline and everything like that. And so I just walked over to my piano in my studio and started to record it. And 6 hours later, it was finished. And what you've got to play there, that's the end product. It's just a beautiful, beautiful song.
0: So, Jade, what's the story behind this song?
1: Well, this is how I related to it, Mark, and because it tells of an entertainer singing songs at an old folks' home, and then the entertainer notices there's a fella sitting by himself, and so he walks over to the old fella and says, is there a song that I can play for you, sir? And he says, yes, can you play me the Waltz of the Angels? Because that song was the song that he met the love of his life. And unfortunately she'd passed on, she'd died. And not only was that the song that they first met with, but it was also the song that she was buried with.
0: Oh,
1: so it's a powerful, powerful story. And when I heard it, I just related to it so much because it's not funny because you know when people get old and they lose their partner, you know, they might have had for 20 or 30, 40, 50 or 60 or 70 years in some cases.
0: Yeah.
1: You know, it's the hardest. All of a sudden, you're by yourself and all you're left with is I'll never forget my lovely dad saying to me after. I lost my mum when I was only 14 years of age, and I'm 83 now, for God's sake. So that's a long time ago, but I'll never forget what my lovely dad told me after my mum died. And he said, all you're left with is your memories.
0: Yep. Absolutely.
2: And Jade?
0: What a beautiful song, Jade. And, you know, like you said, when you lose a loved one, you know, it's the story like you said, you know, memories are left behind. When you lose a loved one, you know, the memories are left behind, and you know, you've come straight to the point.
2: And Jade, you're a memory to me and my family because nearly every Sunday, or my uncle and auntie used to live around the corner from us, and we'd go over for a barbecue, and we played like country music. You know, and they had one of your cassettes, and so you're part of my story, my memories, and my mum and dad and my uncle and auntie, we still sing along to the music of you and other country singers too, and so you're part of my history, Jade. And when I had when I saw there was an opportunity for you to come on the show, I thought. Immediately I said, yes, yes, yes, Jade Hurley.
1: Oh, that's lovely.
2: Yeah. You wouldn't probably, I mean, it was a great experience going around there playing cricket in the backyard of my uncle's house. And he had this old wood fire barbecue on wheels, and he used to put the potatoes in there and they come out really crispy, and then we put the music on, and yeah, it was just a fun time. in the warmer months of living in Geelong. And that was, and
1: well, there you go, because see, you're going back like the old fella in this song, because all he's got left, and the same as yourself, and yeah. And with myself with my dad after we lost my mum, and he said all you're left with is your memories, and the memory of this old fella in the song was the song that he met the love of his life.
2: Yeah.
1: And the last time he ever saw her before she was buried.
2: Yeah.
1: So
2: yeah.
1: It's a mighty, mighty powerful. And fellas, those words, everybody can relate to those words.
2: Yeah. Yeah.
1: No matter what your circumstances or anything, but the words of the song, the title of the song, "Play Me the Waltz of the Angels." Wow, how powerful is that?
2: Yeah, yeah. I mean, we always remember places we've gone to, you know, in our life, and it's always linked to music. Whether it's inadvertently, you know, you hear a song and you remember back to the place you were in. And I could dare say this is one of those songs, you know, it puts you back to the place you were in. And
1: And whilst this song, "Play Me the Waltz of the Angels," is a sad song, primarily, I suppose.
2: It also
1: brings home what you're saying. It brings home the fact that that we all go through exactly what this old fella went through, and what he could relate to.
2: Yeah.
1: Was that song?
2: There's joy. There's joy in it too. There's joy in it too.
1: Yes.
2: You know,
1: that's right.
2: It's not all sadness. Yeah. There's joy because he's reliving those joys. The joys.
1: Absolutely.
2: Yeah.
1: Absolutely. Yeah. Absolutely.
2: Yeah. And yeah.
1: Well, I'm glad that you like the song, fellas.
2: Mate,
1: and
2: we really appreciate it, Jade. And it's an honour to have you on the show, Jade Hurley.
1: Thank you, fellas.
2: OMA. OIM.
1: Order of Australia Medal. I was given an Order of Australia Medal many, many years ago. Much to my surprise, I had no idea about it, but I got a letter in the mail, and I opened up the letter, and I saw that it had come from Canberra.
2: Yeah.
1: And I thought, what's this? I thought it was an April Fool's joke, But I read it, and it said, "Dear Mr. Hurley, you've been nominated for an Order of Australia Medal, for your contribution to up-and-coming musicians and singers and doing charity work down through the years with the National Heart Foundation and Arthritis Foundation and all these sort of things." And I thought it was a joke.
2: Really?
1: But there it was, and I was awarded the Order of Australia Medal, and it's just funnily enough, it's something that you don't go out and look. You don't look for accolades, because you go out there and you do your show, and you hopefully get a few bob in your pocket to take home to your family and pay a little bit more off your house and all of that sort of thing. So it's But it's just lovely. It's a lovely thing to happen to you.
2: Well, Jade, I want to recognise you, and you know, although we've never met, your music and my family have a strong connection because the memories of those barbecues of a Sunday afternoon when we listened to your music was certainly a cherished memory.
1: Yeah, the barbie in the backyard.
0: Jade, we'll play the song, and thanks for coming on the show, and if you've got any more new music, let us know. We'll get you back on for another interview.
1: Thank you, fellas. It's lovely. You wouldn't believe it, but I can never recall, in all the travels and all the tours that I've done down through the years, I've never ever been to Alice Springs.
2: Oh.
1: Can you believe that? Oh. I've never been there, and it's something that I've always wanted to do and all that. So I remember many, many years ago, I think there was a casino down there.
0: Yes. Jade, the Lassiter's Hotel Casino is still here and still stands to this day, mate.
1: Well, we should go down there and do a show, shouldn't we?
2: Oh, for sure, Jade.
0: Absolutely.
2: I talked to many people in Alice Springs, and they all say, you know, the love of being here is what draws them here. Because most of us come from everywhere else in Australia.
1: Yes.
2: We come here to work. That's primarily why most people come here, for work. And,
1: yes.
2: You know, the longer you stay, the better it gets. And we love our...
1: Oh, that's lovely.
2: We love Alice Springs. And
3: absolutely.
2: And we get visiting that's musicians lovely. Always come back here too. That's exciting.
1: Oh, that's lovely.
2: And
1: well,
2: there's a strong relationship with us in music.
0: Hey, Jade, put it on your bucket list, Jade. Make it happen. Get your backside trackside out here to the Alice, mate, and get out here to Alice, mate. Make it happen.
1: Good on you, fellas. I look forward to that sometime in the future.
0: Oh,
1: and God
0: absolutely.
1: Bless you. And thank you for playing my song.
2: Yeah, absolutely. You're welcome, Jade.
0: Here it is, Jade Hurley.
2: Thanks, Jade.

0: Ah, what a beautiful track to take out a Monday afternoon with Jade Hurley there, with that beautiful song there called Dance With My Angels. What a beautiful track there, taken from Jade Hurley. Yeah. OAM, Order of Australia Medal of Australia on ACCC.
1: Takes you down memory lane, Andy, doesn't it?
0: Oh, absolutely, it does.
1: Yeah.
0: You know, when you lose a loved one, you know, the memories are still there, and that it just takes you back to those memories.
1: Yeah, and that song is certainly about that too. And it was great to have Jade on the show. And, you know, he's part of my story, as I said before. Like,
0: absolutely.
1: He's performed a lot around Australia, and I got the opportunity to see him in Geelong. And, my family really appreciated his music back then, back in the 80s.
0: So that's why you got in touch with him. It's like, you got him on.
1: Yeah, for sure.
0: Oh, awesome, Mark.
1: Yeah.
0: Yeah, so there you go, Jade Hurley, OAM of Australia, with that beautiful track there, Dance With My Angels. And, like I said, just takes you back to him, back to those days when you lose a loved one, the memories are still there.
1: Yeah, it doesn't have to be the passing of someone. Just music in general, more generally.
0: Absolutely.
1: Sometimes a song comes up and it reminds you of the place you were in when you heard that song.
0: Yeah.
1: And it brings you back to that time.
0: Also, it takes you back to those days when you're having the old barbecue on the out the back of on a Sunday afternoon.
1: Yeah, for me, yeah,
0: Sunday
1: right.
0: Barbecues.
1: Yeah.
0: It just brings you back to those barbecue days out the back of the house on a Sunday.
1: Yeah. Playing cricket.
0: When you got friends and loved ones around, and wow, what a great song.
1: Yeah.
0: All right, it is heading on to nearly 20 to 1 here in Yalas. Time's getting on pretty quick out here in Yalas, and we might go to a quick break shortly, and we'll come back very shortly after the break here in Alice Springs, right across Tennant Creek, the Barkley, and up through Katherine Community Radio, and up there in Darwin through Saltwater Radio, with Michael up there, who does the Brekkie Show out of Darwin there through Saltwater Radio there. And if you are thinking of travelling north this time of the year, it's not the time this time of the year to be travelling up Darwin with that humidity up there. It is hot as God knows what. So if you are thinking of travelling up there, please take it easy. Drink plenty of water, because it is stinking hot up in Darwin this time of the year. Getting ready for the build-up of the big wet season and cyclone season just about to kick off up there in Darwin about the first week in November. December is always their wet season, and the cyclone season won't be far behind.
1: Andy, did you know that the Alice Springs Go-Karting Club is 40 years old?
0: Wow.
1: It's provided an outlet for racers wanting to take part in a relatively cheap form of motorsport.
0: Absolutely.
1: Because we all know the price of motorsport, but if you get a go-kart, you can get into that love of racing through go-karts.
0: I wouldn't actually say it's cheap, to be honest with you. If you're looking to buy a go-kart, you're probably looking about between $2,000 and $3,000. Then you need a trailer. There's about another couple of grand on top of that, and your tools. So all up, you're probably looking about $10,000 by the time you're finished.
1: But in September, Andy, the Alice Springs Go-Karting Club is celebrating four decades of bringing families together and creating national, territory and state champions.
0: Absolutely.
1: So more national champions will be potentially be crowned this weekend as five young racers that represent Central Australia will be putting themselves up against the best in the country at the national titles in South Australia. So hopefully we'll have a few winners come out of that.
0: Absolutely. It's always good to see new young fellas getting into the go-kart racing area and getting behind motorsport, and then taking on bigger and better things down the track later in life. And
1: They graduate and they go into like Formula One, Sandy.
0: Absolutely.
1: That's
0: where you start off. You start off with go-karts, and then you get into the big juniors at Aranga Park Speedway. You get into juniors, seniors, a rung of bombers, and you get into junior sedans or super sedans, and then from go-kart racing you can go into Formula Ones, and then that's how people like two of our big names, Jamie Wincup and Craig Lowndes started.
1: I think
0: that's how they started out.
1: We had that conversation with them, Andy, in Darwin. Remember when we were up close and personal with the drivers and we did that those interviews? They really relived their history, and part of that history was go-karts.
0: They started off from go-karts and then they went into V8 supercar racing and then just
1: graduation,
0: went from there.
1: Yeah, that's right. Now look at them.
0: Yep, and you can go a long way with motorsport, mate, like any sport. Boxing, even with boxing, you know, you look at one of our very own up there at Unboxing, Leela Lewis, she's got her eyes set on the Olympic Games in a few years'
1: 12
0: time.
1: 12 years of age, amazing.
0: And that's
1: where sport starts, you know, in those younger years.
0: Absolutely, goes
1: those
0: absolutely.
1: Formative years where you learning the basics, and then learn the basics in that younger age levels, you can graduate to Formula One like Craig Lowndes.
0: Absolutely.
1: And Happy Little Lord will go on to win a world title one day.
0: Absolutely.
1: Or represent Australia at the Olympic Games.
0: Absolutely. But on Arvo's with Andy, how's this for a bit of history now? I did a bit of research last night, and I just want to spin this up with our listeners on ACCC now. Out here in Alice Springs, as you know, we're out here in the heart of the Red Centre, you know, we're out here in the middle of the desert, and you're thinking, well, what car should I get my hands on? What car should I buy that's going to get me from A to B? Well, look no further. You want a good car to get your hands on.
1: Look no further. Are you turning your hand to car selling?
0: Well, they reckon the only car here in Alice Springs that's sitting in Peter Kittle's, the beautiful Toyota Tundra four-wheel drive she's got. That thing is five-star luxury. It's got the heated seats, back massages. It's got everything, the ducks, nuts, stuff, its guts. They are a beautiful vehicle. They've got everything in them. I tell you, five-star luxury, and I tell you, they reckon that they outrun the Toyota Hilux with the four-cylinder, the Ford Raptor. They outrun the Ford Raptors, the Hiluxes, and the Ford F-150. They reckon that the Toyota Tundra gives those four vehicles a run for their money. So if you're after something five-star luxury, you want to get yourself a good vehicle, why not get hold of the Toyota Tundra down there at Peter Kittle's? It is an absolutely stunning-looking vehicle. I've actually been down and have a look myself, and I tell you what, that Toyota Tundra is worth getting your hands on. It is a nice car for what it's worth, and you're getting what you pay for. I mean, look, it is pretty expensive at the end of the day, but then again, you're getting what you pay for. And to give the Toyota Hilux a run for its money, the Ford F-150 and the Ford Raptor, you know, you thought those cars were the best cars out there on the range. Looks like the Toyota Tundra gives those four a good run for their money. These Tundras are top of the range vehicle. If you want to get your hands on a good four-wheel drive, they're top of the range, no mucking around, five-star luxury. Like I said, heated seats, sunroof, back massages, 10-speed automatic gearbox. Hey, what more do you need? You want a truck that's going to get you from A to B and do what you want? You want to get off-road? Well, they're the trucks to get your hands on. So make sure you get down to Kittle's and check them out, because they are a worthwhile truck getting your hands on. So make sure you get down to Kittle's and check out that beautiful Toyota Tundra sitting there in the yard.
1: Hey, Andy, are you like some of the big names, you know, like John Laws, used to get kickbacks for promoting different companies? Are you getting a kickback there?
0: Nah.
1: You sure?
0: Nah, not yet.
1: I think you are.
0: Nah, not yet.
1: All right. Well, we're going to play a song now, Andy, by Don Williams. I wouldn't want to live if you didn't love me.
0: Okay, let's go. It is 12:45. It's quarter to one here in the Alice.

0: The Darwin Accommodation Centre is concerning dialysis users. The Aboriginal Run Yessa Accommodation Facility is expected to close its doors on Sunday. The centre houses dialysis patients, homeless Territorians and families fleeing violence. The New South Wales government's exploring options of moving residents 100 kilometres south to the town of Batchelor. It says it's also working on finding accommodation for dialysis patients closer to Darwin. The NT government is being urged to extend Yessa's lease for another 6 months by the federal government. Pacific leaders will be advocating for greater climate action at an international meeting in Fiji and Tuvalu this week. The pre-COP31 meeting will see Australia joining delegates from 50 nations and representatives from the World Bank and the United Nations. Fela Te Teo, the Prime Minister of Tuvalu, has told the ABC Pacific nations won't survive if the world's largest emitters continue to pollute the planet.
1: For us, it's not a financial conversation or an economic conversation. It's a matter of survivability for us. So we cannot wait until they are in a situation to sort out the economic situation.
0: Former Play School presenter and actor Alistair Smart has died aged 90 in Victoria.
2: It's time to say goodbye now.
3: Yes, goodbye.
2: All right, little Ted?
4: Yes, Ted wants a piece too.
0: That was Alistair with co-presenter Bettina there. The moustache-wearing Alistair was a regular on the show for about 27 years, starting with the very first episode of Play School on ABC TV in 1966. The theatre and TV actor passed away in early September, but news of Mr. Smart's death only became public now. Mr. Smart was born in Adelaide in 1935 and raised around Nowra on the New South Wales south coast. He left school to join his family's piano restoration business before eventually finding acting. Mr. Smart's career covered theatre and TV both in Australia and the UK from the 1950s until the mid-1990s. And Japan could have its own CIA under changes flagged by its Prime Minister. Takeichi Sane says creating Tokyo's own spy agency is a matter of the utmost urgency. The announcement follows China and North Korea boosting their militaries. We'll have more coming up next.
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0: To sport, and the Wiradjuri Aboriginal Rivers have shown they want the 2026 Karoo Knockout title after beating the Redfern All Blacks 16-10 at Raymond Terrace.
7: I want to go one better. Like, it's been a long time. I know, you know, with freeways, we've been down there 4 or 5 times. And, you know, just that, I just want that bittersweet taste, you know. So it'd be good, and that's the goal. Look, it's a goal for us, and, you know, we're moving that way, but, you know, I know what it takes. It takes 80 minutes.
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0: That's War player Andrew Fafida on NITV. War will meet the Burke Warriors, which beat the Newcastle All Blacks 30-4 to nab the spot in the grand final. Meanwhile, in the under-17s girls' final, Dungati were too strong for Laperouse Panthers, taking the title 14-4. Now for a look at the capital city weather for tomorrow. Rain in Maganja, Brisbane with a top of 29, 27 and a possible shower on Gadigal Country, Sydney, while it's 21 and cloudy on Ngunnawal Gambri Country, Canberra, 18 and a possible showers in Nam, Melbourne, and rain in Nipaluna, Hobart with a max of 15, a top of 20 and showers in Tundunya, Adelaide, partly cloudy and 27 degrees in Bawley, Perth, and a possible shower in Garamilla, Darwin with a top of 33. 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That's news@nirs.org.au.
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0: All right, we're back on Arvo's with Andy on your station, ACCC 102.1 FM, Alice Springs and Tennant Creek, up there through Catherine Community Radio and up there in Darwin, broadcasting through Saltwater Radio, which Michael Bainey runs the breakfast show up there a couple of days a week. All right, don't forget we've got the Masters Games coming up. We've got the opening ceremony on Saturday the 10th of October at Anzac Oval, featuring the Choir Boys and the Baby Animals. Midweek party Wednesday at 5 o'clock. We've got Shannon Knoll on the council lawns. And then the closing ceremony, we've got Snicky Sound System. So don't forget, that is the closing ceremony on Saturday the 17th of October. And the Masters Games kicks off on the 10th next week till the 17th. And if you want to volunteer today or you want to get into any of the sports, don't forget you can go to alicespringsmastersgames.com.au. That's alicespringsmastersgames.com.au to register for the sports. Or if you want to become a volunteer, come up and see us at the Alice Springs Lasseter's Convention Centre next week and we'll get you registered for the Masters Games. Don't forget, we've also got the Stress Less Day in the Park coming up on the 19th of October. And we'll have mental health coming in tomorrow to talk about what's happening with the Stress Less Day in the park, in the plaza, sorry. So that's happening in the Alice Plaza. And we've got a lot of activities happening for Stress Less. We've got the Reptile Centre happening with the reptiles and the snakes. So if you want to get your hands into some of those reptiles, make sure you get down and check out the Stress Less. We've also got mental health. Our Congress of Central Australia, we've got Headspace. We've got so much activities happening on the 19th of October for the Stress Less Day in the park. Of course, I'm not going to be here, so I'll be down South Adelaide. I'll be back the week after, back on the Arvo's program the week after I get back from Adelaide. And then don't forget, next week you got myself and Darcy doing a double back-to-back show. We're doing the Arvos with Andy featuring from 2 until 3. We'll be doing the Drive Time show on your station, ACCC. Drive a new home in the afternoon, so stay tuned from 12 right through till 5 o'clock as we take you through the lunchtime show. And then we're doing the Drive Time show. John O texts in, hey, thanks for playing some of the great country music today. You're a champ. So John O texts in, thanks John O for texting in, mate. John O's one of our great listeners on ACCC, always tuning in on Arvo's with Andy on ACCC.
1: And if you'd like to text in a message about or a question you've got for Andy, text in on
0: 04-1021-8333. That's 04-1021-8333. We've had some great songs this afternoon. We've had Rhinestone Cowboy. We've had Darius Rucker just before with Wagon Wheel. We've had a bit of Don Williams. We've had Alan Jackson. We've had Dolly Parton. We've had a bit of a mix of
1: Ronnie Millsap.
0: Yeah.
1: A good collection of some great legends of country.
0: Absolutely.
1: And we just had an interview with Jade Hurley this morning, and not this morning, at 12:15, and he is a country rock legend in Australia.
0: Absolutely.
1: And his song's called Play Me the Waltz of the Angels.
0: Yeah, and he's an OAM, he's a Order of Australia medalist as well. And like I said, guys, don't forget, we've got some big concerts coming up next week. Like I said, the opening ceremony there. We've got the Choir Boys. I haven't seen them since the old Memo Club days. And, gee, does that bring back some memories, the old Memo Club down there on Gap Road. I tell you what, the old Memo days were the days of the old Memo Club, mate. And, gee, I miss those days sitting down at the Memo Club listening to the old Choir Boys live in concert at the old Memo Club. I wish those days would come back here, Dallas. We need to get that Memo Club back up and running.
1: We can't now because Congress is there. But Andy, you did see some legendary country musicians like Slim Dusty.
0: Yeah, Warren H. Williams, Slim Dusty, the Choir Boys. I've seen a lot of good bands back in days. some of the old school bands, Screaming Jets. I've seen a lot of good bands back in my days up here in Atlas. Like I said, so we've got the Choir Boys featuring this week. We've got the one named Shannon Knoll will be in town here, and I tell you what, that is going to get a packed out night there with Shannon Knoll on the council. They're going to get a packed out house when Shannon Knoll gets here. And also Sneaky Sound System are another great old school band. Looking forward to catching up with Sneaky Sound System. And if we're lucky enough, we might be able to get the Choir Boys down here at ACCC and do a smashing live performance out here in the studio on ACCC featuring the Choir Boys live on ACCC. Wouldn't that stir the neighbours on ACCC, getting the Choir Boys in there and then followed by Shannon Knoll with that great song, What About Me?
1: Yeah, great, some great music, Andy.
0: Absolutely. We might go to a quick break and we'll come back very shortly.
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0: Oh, what a way to get there for a Monday afternoon. We're doing a breakfast at Tiffany's on a Monday afternoon to take us out before the end of another show for another afternoon. And what a way to go out with a cracker there, with a headbanger for a Monday afternoon with breakfast at Tiffany's. And don't forget, we'll be back tomorrow, same time, same place on your station, ACCC, with another great show there tomorrow afternoon. And then next week, Darcy will be back on the table with myself and Darcy. And don't forget, we've got the Drive Time show coming up next week. And I'll tell you what, that show is going to be an absolute cracker with some old school songs kicking up next week. And I'm going to have a playlist ready to go for the Drive Time. And I'll tell you what, we're going to be playing you some of the Centre's best music coming out of ACCC for the Drive Time show, driving you home from 3 until 5 on your station, ACCC, with myself and Darcy next week. And like I said, don't forget, we've got a double header show coming up. We've got Arvo's with Andy from 12 until 2, and then you can catch us back on the Drive Time from 3 until 5, driving you home in the afternoon on ACCC 102.1 FM, Alice Springs and Tennant Creek. It'd be good to get two shows up on the air and keep the good songs rolling on here at ACCC. And
1: they tell me you're going away. When is that a possibility? You're going away again? Tell us a little bit more about what's happening.
0: Yep, I'm away next week, and then I'll be back the week after.
1: Okay, all right.
0: I'm going down south for a couple of days, do a bit of training, and then I'll be back here. So I'll be back the week after. Read a roll again on Arvo's with Andy on your station, ACCC. And then, don't forget the 20th of November. I just want to let everyone know that as of the 20th of November, you can catch me live from Saltwater Radio with myself and Michael Bainey. Will be keeping you entertained with Arvo's with Andy up there, and also the Drive Time show coming loud and coming at you hot and live from Saltwater Radio up there in Darwin. 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Up there in Darwin, coming at you hot and loud on the radio at Saltwater Radio with myself and Michael Bainey. All right, guys, that brings us to the end of another show for another afternoon. We'll catch you back tomorrow, same time, same place on your station. Till then, cheerio, round here. We'll see you later. See ya.

My name is Martin. I come from Kintown, and Jack is my brother, and I like 8CCC.

Hi, my name is Jeremy. I play in a band called Cooper Black here in Alice Springs, and I believe in supporting local musicians. 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

Thank you.

0: I squat around the campfire with ash smoke in my eye. I'm waiting for the billy to boil and for the sun to rise. Hey, I'm a gold prospector. That is my trade. I mentally take from the sun up through to the late evening shade. I swing the latest detector to prospect over this land. I swing the nugget finder coil over the stones and sand. I live in a spinifex humpy to shelter from the cold and heat. I drink the lemongrass tea. I dine on goanna and kangaroo meat. When I find a patch of gold, I dig out the spinney and clover. I grid by dragging a chain. I mentally tech the patch all over. How many gold nuggets have I held in my hand? How many kilometres have I tread while prospecting over this land? From an old sulky spring, I made myself a pick of an old fire rake I use when spinifex is thick. If I want a special treat, I go hunting around the wattle scrub. With my mulga digging stick, I dig and cook up a witchetty grub. I wear the Black Widow headphone pulled tightly over my ears. I've been metal detecting for gold for well over 30 years. But there's no better place where I would want to be metal detecting for gold with friends up in the Northern Territory. When the detector gives a call, with boot I scratch about. So how many boots have I wore out? I'm a true Australian bushman. I say that with pride. Dear Quan, my little boy, he treads slowly by my side. I thank Mother Nature for letting me find her gold. I also thank the Lord for taking care of my soul. So how many gold nuggets have I held in my hand? How many kilometres have I tread while prospecting over this land?
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0: most humble narcissist you've ever seen.
1: The most humble.
0: Underdog, I see you over there.
1: Underdog, I see you, baby.
0: To everybody still listening to my music.
1: Still listen to me.
0: I'll say this for now.
1: I ain't done yet.

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1: Many voices, one place.
2: My name's Aoife and I was born in Sydney. I moved to Alice Springs when I was 23 and I came here initially to help my housemates from Sydney run a youth program. And I think by the second day or something I was in Alice Springs, I was like, holy, I'm gonna move here. I'd spent the previous 3 years in Sydney being pretty disheartened but not entirely certain what I was looking for or how to get out of the rut I was in. And I guess when I came here, it just sort of, your ego and your being is pretty dwarfed by the landscape out here, especially when you're out of town, that I sort of had this overwhelmingly crushing feeling, I guess, of, oh, what am I doing in Sydney? I was quite affronted when I came here the first time, the sense of community that is here. I've never experienced that before. You know, there's always two hands there offering to help you and lift you up, or, you know, introduce you to the right person that can help you learn. And I've never felt as light as I do in Alice Springs. And it's a slow enough pace here for people to enjoy each other and each other's skills and gifts and their offerings. I don't feel like I'll leave Alice Springs. I feel very cemented here. I want to raise a family here. I'm just married my beautiful wife and we are enjoying our beautiful life here together. Anna and I drove around the country last year looking for, if Alice Springs isn't the place, then where is? And we couldn't find it. And we spent a year driving. So I think it's pretty solid. We're here for good.
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0: That's slack line for I just made it across the slack line for the first time this week.
1: This is Haiti. Right now she's balancing on a slack line.
0: We all think we want to be the boss and in control, but actually no. It's more fun to run around wild, spontaneously. So if you could record a slack stack, it would sound like this. No! Boom! That's all I have to say about that.
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Then it played John Lennon Mind Games, and that was just perfect. 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
11: I have a feeling we're not in Kansas anymore.
12: Do you touch my drum set?
13: I'm the king of the world!
14: I can look at myself naked.
0: That's right. It's Alice Noir in Imbantwa. It's a program all about movies, but it's not just about movies. It's about what you like. That's the people of Alice Springs. What movie do you like to watch? Well, today we have a guest. Her name is Elise Gooley. You might have heard her, though. She has an ACCC show. What is that show again, Elise?
15: Hey, everyone. So happy to be here. Our show is through work, through the Central Australian Women's Legal Service. It's called Sisters in Law, and it talks about all sorts of issues that are affecting women through the Central Australian and Barkly regions. Mm. And that can range from anything that's legal or legally adjacent, like unions, people's rights, or family law, domestic violence, everything.
0: Cool.
15: It's lots of fun.
0: Well, I mean, this is going to be a bit of a different chat.
15: Yeah.
0: We'll be chatting about a movie of your choosing. What was that movie?
15: My movie is, drumroll, Harry Potter and the Prisoner of Azkaban.
0: It's a great choice. Fantastic choice. And it tells me a lot about you as well, Elise.
15: There's so many good movies. It was very hard to choose, but I think I went with the nostalgic choice.
0: Yeah, we're going to have a lot of fun today on the Prisoner of Azkaban. I actually think this is my favourite movie out of all of the Harry Potters, for sure. So I'm very excited to unpack this. But hey, did you keep an eye on the Oscars at all today? Did you have a look at that?
15: Oh, I heard that, what's her name? From Hamnet got an Oscar, lead lady in that.
0: I forget who the actor was.
15: Yeah, but super exciting, but I haven't watched much else. Have you been watching it?
0: Well, I kept a little bit of an eye on it. I saw that one battle after another got the best picture, which is exciting.
15: Really good.
0: And it is good. And then Sinners won a few as well. I think Michael B. Jordan got the best actor.
15: Sinners was a wild ride.
0: You liked it?
15: Yeah, up and down. I think I enjoyed it while watching, but was confused. And then after going deep diving on a Reddit thread, I appreciated it much more.
0: Mm. Okay, well, let's talk about Prisoner of Azkaban. I realize that I've forgotten so much because it's been a while since I've seen it. But can you, I mean, look, this is a spoiler alert, people. If you haven't seen the movie, just, you know, turn it off now. But come on, like, if you, it's been
15: come it came on, out, it's Harry Potter,
0: 2004. Like, it's been out for long enough.
15: Yeah.
0: So what is it about again? Can you remind me?
15: Well, a classic Harry Potter tale that starts off in the Dudley household, where he's not enjoying their company. Surprise, surprise. And then he blows his aunt up. An epic opening scene after she says some pretty awful things to him. And then he's off on his journey to the Wizarding World, firstly starting with that epic scene on the night bus, and then reuniting with the Weasley family, and then he discovers that Sirius Black, a follower of Voldemort, has been released from... Well, sorry, he's escaped from Azkaban prison.
0: From Azkaban, the prison,
15: and he's after him, Harry Potter. And then, the school year starts, a few big moments happen. Malfoy gets attacked by Buckbeak, and then Sirius Black comes into the school, and I'm missing moments, but...
0: Yeah, there's so many moments, though. You're not going to get every bit.
15: Yeah, exactly. Anyway, lots of complications later, and then he wakes up in hospital, and then Dumbledore lets them know that... Well, sorry, gives them a hint that him and Hermione should go back in time and right the wrongs that have happened.
0: Oh, yeah, that's right.
15: And then everything's fine and dandy until Sirius Black is back in Azkaban prison, and then they have to help him escape again, and then finally back to school and life is good.
0: Yes. I remember this being a little bit darker than the first two. This is the third, right?
15: Yeah.
0: It's like a bit scary. I remember watching it as a kid and the Dementors freaked me out.
15: Yeah, they freaked me out a bit too.
0: Yeah. Now we're going to play a scene. Now this is a scene that you've chosen. What's that scene again?
15: Is it the Dumbledore speech scene?
0: No, we're going to go, it's the start of the movie. Just after he leaves his family. What happens again? He goes on the bus.
15: Oh, the night bus.
0: Yeah,
15: with the epic quotes by the little heads that are on the bus, where he's like, take it away, Ernie, it's going to be a bumpy ride.
0: Bumpy ride. Okay, here it is.
15: Little old lady at 3 o'clock.
2: Take her away,
15: yeah. Yeah, there we go.
3: Yeah, take it away, Ernie. It's going to be a bumpy ride.
4: What did you say your name was again?
5: I didn't.
4: Well, whereabouts are you headed?
5: The Leaky Cauldron. That's in London.
4: Do you hear that, Ern? The Leaky Cauldron, that's in London.
3: The Leaky Cauldron. Hey, if you have the pea soup, make sure you eat it before it eats you.
5: But the Muggles, can't they see us?
4: Muggles? They don't see nothing, do they?
3: No, but if you jab them with a fork, they feel. Whoa. Ernie, little old lady at 12 o'clock. Ten, nine, eight, seven, six, five, four, three, three and a half, two, one and three quarters. Yes!
0: It's an iconic scene, isn't it?
15: So funny. So many zany characters, and it's so fast-paced. I love it.
0: Yeah, and the bus squeezes in, and yeah, it absorbs the pressure. It's such a wild scene. I actually had the purple bus as a Lego set when I was a kid. But you want to know something weird? Well, not weird, but I never watched Harry Potter until I was 18.
15: 18 years old.
0: I know. I was 18 when I first watched any of the Harry Potters, and I was like,
15: what was your childhood, my friend?
0: What am I doing? Yeah, yeah. I had such a silly, like this idea that it was like a nerdy thing. And then I'm like,
15: that's what makes it so good.
0: Yeah, exactly. It's nerdy, but you have to embrace it, right?
15: Yeah, exactly.
0: But yeah, no, the favorite thing for me about Harry Potter is that it's like, it's a kid family friendly, but it's like, also there's so many, like, there's so much plot. And there's always something new that you learn when you watch.
15: Yeah. I love the world building for me. It's so complicated, like the different shops, the schooling system, a whole government system that she's built, the costumes, the characters, like different types of transport, and the clothes and language. Yeah.
0: Like Quidditch?
15: Yeah,
0: like as
15: exactly.
0: A sport is like, there's so much. Have you read the books, by the way?
15: Not all of them, okay. Like the first couple of them when I was younger. I need to finish it. A betrayal. Yeah. I know, it's my deepest, darkest secret.
0: We won't say anything. I mean, this is going on radio, but other than that.
15: Just going on recording. It's all good on a permanent platform.
0: But yeah, no, I think, well, so how old were you when you first watched Harry Potter?
15: I don't know. Like, what year were they released? Like, I feel like I watched it pretty close to...
0: I think this is 2004, this movie, but this is the third one.
15: Oh, okay. It would have been a bit after
0: you'd
15: that.
0: You were a kid.
15: Maybe, like, 2010? I don't know if I'm taking a guess.
0: Yeah, okay. Well, yeah, for me, it's like the mystery aspect of it as well. Yeah. Did you ever, like, you know, pretend about which house you would have been in?
15: Oh, always. Yeah. I think I get a blend of... oh my God, what's it called again? Gryffindor.
0: Gryffindor.
15: Yeah, when I do the test online. Yeah. But I'd like to think that I'm purely Gryffindor.
0: Yeah, everyone wants to be Gryffindor.
15: Yeah, exactly.
0: Another good thing about Harry Potter as well is the music.
15: Yeah, it's incredible. I often listen to the scores in my everyday playlist. It's just, and listening to the scores as well puts me back into the Harry Potter world, and it reminds me of the scene. And then again, that like ongoing, it's like a long-term relationship that you have with the characters when you've got so many movies and you grow up with them and watch them develop. And it's not just about Harry Potter and his two friends. It's all these different complicated side stories. And that's what makes it so complicated and interesting. And it's funny. There's so many funny moments.
0: The humor.
15: Yeah.
0: It's got all genres, like the Ron and Hermione love story.
15: Yeah.
0: What's Ron's sister's name again?
15: Ginny.
0: Ginny and Harry, like all of that. Like it's, you know, it's got a little bit of everything for the people.
15: Yeah, it does.
0: You've chosen a song, Mischief Managed.
15: Mm.
0: Is there a reason you chose this one?
15: It's just the most iconic song of the movie.
0: Yeah.
15: It is the song that plays when he gets the map for the first time. Which is also such a cool part of this movie. Like being
0: is this
15: able
0: the
15: to
0: map that like
15: yeah, he can see where people are going. Yeah, that's how he discovers Peter Pettigrew.
0: Oh, okay. Mm. We're gonna play some of it. It is a 12-minute song, but we won't play the whole lot. But this is a little bit of what it sounds like. Oh, no, it's not that one.
15: Minor technical difficulties. Enjoy.

0: It's giving me serious childhood throwbacks right now.
1: Yeah, it's beautiful. You're just thrown straight back into the Harry Potter world and it pulls at your heartstrings.
0: It's every time the opening credits actually, you know, you see the Harry Potter title and the dun-dun-dun-dun-dun. Yeah. And you're like, ooh, here we go.
1: You get the shivers down your spine. And I always imagine the scene where Harry Potter's riding Buckbeak over Hogwarts and the lake, and it's just like a very intimate moment where I think I'm pretty sure this song is playing during it. That's what takes me back when I hear it.
0: Yeah, I can't say that I have those, like, you know, throwbacks to childhood because I watched it when I was 18.
1: Yeah.
0: But, you know, I mean, 18's a child in some ways, but
1: some developing brains for sure.
0: Yeah, that's right. So yeah, I think now I said I wasn't going to talk about this, but I'm going to bring it up. But the scene where the teacher is teaching, I think it's Lupin, Professor Lupin is teaching how to defend against things like the Dementors.
1: Yep.
0: Like Harry's really afraid of the Dementors.
1: Yes.
0: And Ron's really afraid of spiders. Is the last scene in the spider cave, or is that a different movie?
1: That's in
0: Goblet of Fire, maybe?
1: Chamber of Secrets.
0: Okay.
1: Yeah. But this is like, it ends on Lupin. So Harry Potter has a go and then it turns into a Dementor, and then that kind of changes the tone for the whole class because everyone else was like afraid of their grandma or afraid of spiders.
0: Yes.
1: So Lupin steps in front of Harry and then it turns into the full moon. And then everyone's like, what the hell? Why are you afraid of the moon? That's strange. And he turns it into a balloon and then it goes back into the cupboard.
0: It's great. It's such a good way. Like, it's actually a life lesson, genuinely.
1: Yeah. Like turn your fears into comedy.
0: You know what's actually genuinely frightening is the when Snape appears in out of that box thing.
1: Yeah, well, because it's, who is it? Neville's like afraid of his grandma and they're like, turn into someone. Oh no, he's afraid of Snape. And then he turns it into his grandma's clothes. That's it, yeah.
0: What would you be afraid of?
1: Oh gosh.
0: What would summon if you were in that world?
1: That's hard, hey.
0: I'm similar to Ron. Like, I think if a spider appeared,
1: really?
0: That's my fear.
1: Yeah. No, I think mine would be a confined space, maybe, like locked in a box. I don't know how that would like present itself. Maybe a box forms around me all of a sudden. I don't know.
0: Yeah, that's more of like a concept as opposed to like a physical thing. But
1: I'm trying to think.
0: You end up
1: what
0: in
1: am
0: the
1: I
0: box.
1: Scared of.
0: Yeah, that is a frightening thing, like being trapped in a boot or something.
1: Yeah, being isolated and not being able to like help myself.
0: Yeah.
1: You know, like the feeling of being trapped. Maybe like if I was in chains or something and I couldn't help myself and I was in a precarious situation.
0: And then the whole thing is that you're meant to make some sort of joke or humor out of it to, you know, get yourself over that fear.
1: Yeah.
0: How would you do that? That's a tough question.
1: With the chains, I would just like, I don't know, turn them into like scarves around me or something.
0: Yeah.
1: Or like, lollies, turn it into lollies so I can eat it.
0: Like a snake, like a big long python snake that you can eat.
1: Yeah,
0: that's good.
1: I can eat my way through it. And then it's delicious.
0: You know, that's like, it's, I don't like movies that are kind of giving you lessons throughout. I find that annoying.
1: What?
0: But
1: I love that. That's why I love movies.
0: Well, okay, let me rephrase. I like it, but only if it's done subtly.
1: Yeah.
0: Sometimes when it's really obvious, it's frustrating.
1: Yeah.
0: But Harry Potter, it does give lessons, but in a subtle way, I think.
1: That brings me to my favorite quote of the movie.
0: Really?
1: Dumbledore, when he's giving his, as per usual, very wise and all-knowing speeches, and well, often there to the whole student body in the student hall, where he says, "Happiness can always be found in the darkest of times if only one remembers to turn on the light."
0: Oh, I'm glad you brought it up because I actually do have the scene. Shall we play it?
1: Let's play it. Let's do it.
2: Finally, on a more describing note, at the request of the Ministry of Magic, Hogwarts will, until further notice, play host to the Dementors of Azkaban. Until such a time as Sirius Black is captured, the Dementors will be stationed at every entrance to the grounds. Now, whilst I've been assured that their presence will not disrupt our day-to-day activities, a word of caution. Dementors are vicious creatures. They will not distinguish between the one they hunt and the one who gets in their way. Therefore, I must warn each and every one of you to give them no reason to harm you. It is not in the nature of a Dementor to be forgiving. But you know, happiness can be found even in the darkest of times. If one only remembers to turn on the light.
0: Isn't that clever? If you remember, people, that scene was filled with floating candles and Dumbledore turns on all the lights as he says that line, doesn't he?
1: Yeah, it's so beautiful. I like to take a positive attitude to my life, so I feel like that quote really resonates with me. Mm. And I think this scene also highlights the pretty groundbreaking style of the director. His name was Alfonso, I'm going to butcher this.
0: Yeah.
1: Cuaron. I'm not sure.
0: Oh, God, yeah. I know the director's got a difficult last name.
1: Yeah, sorry. I know that's wrong. But anyway, he basically kind of completely transformed the aesthetic of Harry Potter in this movie. If you can cast your mind back to the first two movies, the lighting is like really bright and it's kind of got a lot more of a magical vibe to it. This one, he really brought the lighting back down to like a very... what's the word?
0: Like somber, like maybe like...
1: grounded and realistic, kind of.
0: Okay.
1: Yeah, it's like a lot. And then again, that brings in like the darker themes with his darker style. And he introduced pretty cool elements like the clock tower and the sundial bridge. And he changed the layout of Hogwarts. And that continued on for the rest of the movies, the way that he set it out.
0: Was he the directors for the following movies?
1: No, just this one.
0: Just this one?
1: I think it was a bit of a surprise for him getting offered this role.
0: Okay.
1: And then he read the script and fell in love with it.
0: Yeah. Have you seen his other movies at all?
1: I haven't actually.
0: So there's Pan's Labyrinth. Have you seen that one?
1: No, it's on my list.
0: He does a fantasy. It's like a Spanish fantasy. I think it's Spanish.
1: Yeah, he's got a very interesting style, hey?
0: Yeah, I really liked it, by the way. It was like a, you know, 5 stars for me. But he did Gravity. I haven't seen that. Children of Men and Roma. They're the other ones.
1: Yeah, lots of big films. But what I love so much about what he did in Prisoner of Azkaban is if you go back and watch it, you'll notice it now. The camera is always moving. Like it is always on the go.
0: Yeah.
1: And it's supposed to give you this feeling of unease and a lack of security. And you get that like the whole time.
0: I can say that.
1: You're kind of on edge and you're like, what's happening? Like something is not right here. And that's what I love in the Dumbledore scene where he says that great quote. It kind of like pans through the student hall and then up to him with that like epic golden owl lecture that he speaks on, and then up to the candle, and it just keeps going and going and never stops.
0: There's something like about Dumbledore where when he speaks, I like, even me as the audience and all the characters, everyone just stops and listens. He's just so commanding.
1: Yeah,
0: and
1: absolutely.
0: There's so much respect that like we all as the audience have for him, right?
1: Yeah, he's so... Well, he's like, I guess, the father figure for Harry that he never had.
0: Yeah,
1: and
0: good point.
1: He's very serious but also really funny at the same time.
0: Mm.
1: And he's just a silly old man. but yeah, I've got a fun fact about Dumbledore, and some people might already know this, but I feel like you don't, Ollie.
0: Okay, sure.
1: The actor who played Dumbledore in the first movie is different to all the rest.
0: Wait, what?
1: Yeah.
0: No way.
1: Yeah.
0: I don't believe you. That
1: you need to look at
0: right.
1: a photo and there's a comparison.
0: What is it? The Philosopher's Stone?
1: Yeah. Yeah, it's different. So like, I think what happened was that he was really quite elderly and wasn't really able, like practically speaking, to continue. Yeah, you're looking at it now.
0: Wow, yeah, I can see it.
1: Yeah, like practically speaking, he couldn't like continue acting as Dumbledore, and they recast it. And I think that the new Dumbledore makes it. Like, he is perfect. A lot of a stronger, more secure kind of vibe to him.
0: I guess you just see the long white beard.
1: Yeah.
0: And the robe, you're like, oh, yeah, that's Dumbledore.
1: Yeah. Costume and makeup and hair makes up for it.
0: I think, big spoiler alert here if you haven't seen any of the Harry Potters, but I don't know what movie it was when he carks it and, you know, that he dies.
1: Yeah, yeah.
0: Like, it's in... That was heartbreaking
1: Half-Blood
0: for me.
1: Half-Blood Prince. Oh, wait, no, sorry. It's in the first...
0: I don't know.
1: What's the last...
0: I've only seen Harry Potter like 2 times round. And even there's so many plot points, it's so hard to remember. But I remember, another spoiler alert, Snape dies, I think, half-Blood Prince. And then, does Snape kill I don't know, something like that.
1: You know how the last two movies are like in part one and part two?
0: Yes. Deathly Hallows.
1: Deathly Hallows. That's what I'm having mind blank about. Sorry, I know. That. You know, it's just being on radio and like the blank mind.
0: No, that's so true. Now, we've only got about a minute to go now. So I'll ask you what I ask every one of my guests. How many beans? So out of 10, how many beans are you giving Harry Potter, Prisoner of Azkaban?
1: Honestly, 10.
0: 10 beans out of 10. That's a lot of beans.
1: It deserves all the beans in my bean basket.
0: Yeah, okay. I mean, how many, are you giving out 10 beans a lot, or is this
1: No, I think I'm quite a harsh bean giver.
0: That's good. All right.
1: Yeah. It's just everything that it represents, the nostalgia, the humor, the artistry. Like, there's just, you can tell how much care and love has gone into these films, and you can't help but feel connected to it. It's unbeatable.
0: That's beautiful. Elise Gouley, thank you so much for chatting. I hope hope you've all been really enjoying the chat about The Prisoner of Azkaban. This is Alice Noir in Imbantois. Next week, we're going to chat to Anat Tenchit. She's an ABC worker, and she's going to chat to us about a film that I actually don't know yet, so I'm going to have to go watch it. But yeah, tune in. It'll be great. And if you want to tune in as well and get involved, be a part of it, let us know. You can contact the ACCC, and all the best.
1: Thank you, everyone. Thanks for having me, Alice Noir.

G'day listeners, you're on 102.1 FM, ACCC Community Radio in Alice Springs and Tennant Creek, right around the centre in the Barkly, broadcasting from the ACCC studios here in Alice Springs in the rockin' little valley of Mbantwa. Great to be with you. You just heard a bit of Van Halen there. Mean Street, opening album, opening track, I should say. The opening track to the 1981 album, Fair Warning, something you should have in your collection. And it marks the commencement, of course, 8 p.m. on a Monday night of Eruption, Ironclad Heavy Metal Radio with me, your host, I'm Lindsay. I'm going to be with you for the next 2 hours. Got a great show ahead. We stream live on ACCC.com.au and the show is replayed both Friday arvos, 1 until 3 p.m. and also on the Omni podcast, which you can check out from the Eruption Facebook page. And yeah, head there, have that in your feed and send me a message. Love to hear from you throughout the show. If you are hearing anything you'd like tonight particularly, let me know. Get in touch at the Eruption Facebook page. And of course, at the end of the show tonight, I'll have the playlist up as well with all the social media links. So yeah, great to be with you. Thank you so much for tuning in. If you're a first-time listener, Eruption Ironclad Heavy Metal Radio is all about promotion of Australian hard rock and heavy metal from across this great land of ours in all of the traditional and extreme styles. Something to please everybody for the best fans there are, the Red Centre Metalheads. And on Eruption tonight, I have new speed metal from the US with Tantivy. We've got shadowy black thrash out of Russia from Thanatomas, and melodic black metal from Finland with Vargrav. New Aussie releases, got a swathe of them as well, including Adelaide Sludge from Sundowner. Got some West Aussie Doom from Twin Serpents and some hard rock out of Melbourne from The Black Skeleton. Couple of classics rounding out the night also from Lord Belial and Witchfind, giving us what is going to be an excellent 2 hours ahead. That is just a taste of what you can expect. So I hope to please, and I'm sure you'll find something you enjoyed tonight. Going to get straight into things with a new Aussie release, of course, the very traditional fashion, with a band by, well, a project you could say, by the name of Flitcraft. It is the personal project of metal musician Philip T. King. Now, he's been vocals and guitars with Psych Rockers Butterfly and also traditional speed metal band Galaxy over the last couple of years. Familiar with those two. And you've got to hand it to King with this new project. It is very ambitious, but certainly delivers and demonstrates that King is a song crafter of the highest order. The debut Flitcraft album is ready to go. It's called House at the Center of the Universe. And it's, dressed with flair and spirit of progressive rock and heavy metal. And it's actually coming out on Friday on Pitch Black Records. And also very much a narrative concept album from Flitcraft. It's got a science fiction story about a young man from the year 2137, Ulai. He's a half-human, half-android on a physical and spiritual journey. So let's hear a track, the one that they've done a really cool film clip to, Flitcraft, for the album House at the Center of the Universe. This is Earth is Not a Perfect Sphere.

summons bottle of red wine and begins to ramble in customary style, professing of a place that his alien friends have communicated.

0: superb Aussie doom metal band from a band that was actually at Blacken last year from Sydney. That was Potion, who over the past 6 or 7 years have produced some of the heaviest doom we've seen in Australia, with a number of releases like Being at the Bottom of a Deep Ocean Trench, just voluminous pressure of those riffs, great sound. And that track from Potion we heard was Woman of the Wand, which is a single release from a few years back. You're on 102.1 FM, ACCC Community Radio in Alice Springs and Tennant Creek. My name's Lindsay. This is Eruption Ironclad Heavy Metal Radio, streaming live on ACCC.com.au, and the show's replayed Friday arvos 1 till 3 and also on the Omni podcast. Check it out from the Eruption Facebook page. Kicked off the show there, three tracks, all Aussie affair. In the middle, also from Sydney, was Golgothan Remains, who in 2022 delivered their second album, Adorned in Ruin, that got distribution through Brilliant Emperor. And I loved it. True dark metal, dark death metal. And it was the number 2 on the Eruption list of best Aussie releases for 2022. So I busted it out once more for some good times. The track Veneration of Carnal Blasphemy from Golgothan Remains. And that came after Flitcraft out of Melbourne with the track Earth is Not a Perfect Sphere from their debut album, House at the Center of the Universe. A very interesting concept album that I've been enjoying since it came across my desk, and it will be out on Friday. Great way to kick off the show. So, yeah, hope you enjoyed it. I'll take a short break now, and afterwards we'll have the first international feature. Won't be long.
1: 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Look out. There are the classics, the songs you know and love. There's something about them. The production values, the songwriting, those qualities you can't pin down. They transcend genre. That's the old stuff. This is a search for the new stuff.
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0: Welcome back to Eruption. Yeah, great to be with you. It's good to come in on a Monday night, particularly when it's the night before a public holiday. Of course, got the Anzac Day public holiday coming up tomorrow. So looking forward to that, and I hope you can enjoy the show this evening, relaxing perhaps, possibly, hopefully, and enjoying the show. But if you can't get the whole show, of course, do replay on Friday afternoons from 1 until 3 p.m. and also on the Omni podcast. Check that out from the Facebook page. All right, got the first international feature now. A band that was conceived in an almost forgotten corner of Eastern Europe, Romania, to be precise. The band is Persecutor. And Persecutor channel the sound of early black metal, but they've got a real hard rock efficiency to them. It's quite infectious. And they have termed their sound ice metal, Carpathian ice metal. Now, I first came across Persecutor with their first record, Permanent Winter, which was released by SV Art Records in 2020, a glorious mix of goat-loving black metal and greasy rock and roll. And now they are getting out their new album. June 23, it's coming out. It's going to be called Snow Business, keeping in with the themes, of course. And Persecutor have now released this

0: That was Infernal Curse, who hail from the sometimes overlooked scene out of Argentina. And they formed back in 2008. And early on, the band's sound was strictly within the black thrash characteristic of South America's metal underground. But three releases since then have seen them transition to more extreme territory, bestial metal taken to very psychedelic extremes. And now they are delivering their third album, Infernal Curse. It's called Revelations Beyond Insanity, be released by Iron Bonehead on 23 June. And that's the opening track, Revelations Beyond Insanity, title track to the album. You're on 102.1 FM, ACCC Community Radio in Alice Springs and Tennant Creek. My name's Lindsay. This is Eruption Ironclad Heavy Metal Radio with you until 10 p.m. live this Monday evening, the 24th of April, streaming live on ACCC.com.au when the show's replayed Friday afternoons, 1 till 3 p.m. and also on the Omni podcast. And in the middle was US speed thrash rock and roll band Tantavai and a track from their 2021 EP Eyes in the Night. The track was Dagger. That EP is now getting a CD and vinyl re-release by Metal Warrior Records, who often pick up old and newer releases that sometimes get missed the first time round and chosen well with Tantavai. The five songs on the EP slay and is a worthy addition to their roster. And that came after the opener there, Persecutor out of Romania, the track Night Job, which is the recently released track from their upcoming second album, Snow Business, to be released on Blues Funeral. All right, I'll take a short break. Afterwards, going to get back into another Aussie feature just after this.
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2: Welcome back to Eruption. Great to be with you, and I hope you are enjoying the show. Now, the band out of Adelaide, Sundowner, should be no strange name to either fans of Aussie Sludge and Doom or regular listeners of Eruption, because I've been featuring them a lot over the years. They've been around for a number of years now. Sundowner, staunchly DIY band. They got out a debut self-titled release in 2020 and backed it up with the second full-length Guns, Knives and Tire Irons in 2021. They had a single release just a few weeks back, and in their own words, they described it as filthy sludge laced with bouts of crust punk and feedback. They are back again with a three-track release. We're going to play the title track to it. It is Crossed Out of Society from Sundowner. Support these guys, top band, and let's hear it.

0: That was the first classic track of the night on Eruption, and we took in Lord Belial there, some Swedish black metal, a band who've been together over 30 years now, some 9 albums in their discography, including their latest from just last year, Rapture, but the track we heard was taken from the 1999 album Unholy Crusade. It was, of course, War of Hate. You're on 102.1 FM, ACCC Community Radio in Alice and Tennant's. My name's Lindsay. This is Eruption Ironclad Heavy Metal Radio, broadcasting from the ACCC studios here in Alice Springs in the rockin' little valley of Mbantwa. We stream live on ACCC.com.au, and this show's replayed Friday afternoons, 1 until 3 p.m., and also on the Omni podcast. Check it out from the Eruption Facebook page. And we just concluded the first hour of the show. First half is done. In the middle was a band from West Australia, who has been together a couple of years now, about 3 or 4 years. They are Twin Serpents, and very good, solid, heavy doom from Twin Serpents. 5-string bass and beautiful low-tuned guitar tone. They've just released a new single. It comes after a previous single, Smoke and Mirrors, that Twin Serpents released, but the new one is called Pillars of Crom. Available from the Twin Serpents Bandcamp page. Only released a few days ago, that one. And it came after Sundowner at the top. Sundowner, of course, are out of Adelaide, and their new track that we heard is a part of a 3-track release, and it was the title track. It was Crossed Out of Society from Sundowner, kicking us off there. Check there out those guys' Bandcamp too. If you like some good Aussie doom and sludge, 2 great bands, Twin Serpents and Sundowner, featuring on the show tonight. I'll take a short break now. We'll kick off the second half of the show in style with an excellent international feature that I'm looking forward to bringing from you. Won't be long.
1: 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In the recent past, and into the classic era and beyond. 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
0: Welcome back to Eruption. Great to be with you. And in the second half of the show, I've got some excellent Canadian thrash with Axe Minister. I've got a new release from Brisbane band Fumarole and a classic track to come from Witchfind. So do stick around for the second half of the show. But for now, check out this new international feature. This is a band from the US called Eye Destroyer. They've been together 20 years, always lived deep in the shadows of the underground in the northeastern US. In the beginning, they developed a sound that was very much influenced by thrash and hardcore, but it's got more extreme with several lineup changes over Eye Destroyer's lifetime. Barbaros is the sole original member and driving force on vocals, lead guitar, and songwriting. At the beginning of the year, recorded a new release, 6 songs from Eye Destroyer, clocking in at just under 30 minutes. It's called Cold Dead Hands, and it is the band's heaviest and most developed work. It is truly a force to be reckoned with. I have been fortunate to enjoy it. It's been released by Eternal Death on 9th of June, and I think it's going to be a true highlight for me in 2023. Some blackened thrash, more on the blackened edge, and I'm loving it. You should check it out. Eye Destroyer, new album, Cold Dead Hands, and this is the opener. It is

0: from Toronto out of Canada. That was a band called Axe Minister and a track from their fifth studio release. It's an EP called Vir Fortis and it's out on May 11. And the release is only a three-tracker, A Journey Through History, as the trio of Axe Minister examine the rise of Napoleon Bonaparte and the story and myth of Vlad the Impaler. And that track specifically, Vlad the Impaler, Forests of Impalement. Very cool sounding release from a clearly idiosyncratic and dramatic band in Axe Minister who have something to say about politics and history. Well worth checking out. That was quite a surprise for me. I nearly overlooked it, but I'm really glad that I didn't. Axe Minister, I'm going to be checking out more about them. You're on 102.1 FM, ACCC Community Radio in Alice and Tennant. My name's Lindsay. This is Eruption Ironclad Heavy Metal Radio with you till 10 p.m. this evening. 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And the show's replayed on Friday afternoons, 1 till 3 p.m. and also on the Omni podcast, which you can check out from the Eruption Facebook page in the next 24 hours or so, along with the playlist, which will be up a little bit later tonight. In the middle was Finland's Vargrav, who have a forthcoming third album coming out, Vargrav. The band will release they will release a maxi single titled Encircle the Spectral Dimension. We heard the title track to it, and with a lineup that now includes Graf Werewolf von Armageddon on vocals, Vargrav have never been more potent, and particularly with that title track. Hope you enjoyed that one. Don't mind a bit of symphonic black metal from time to time, and that was a good release too from Vargrav. And that came after I Destroyer out of the US, the song Oracle, which opens their 30-minute new six-track EP coming out in June on Eternal Death, Cold Dead Hands. We heard that track, Oracle. Good international set there from all around the world. Going to take a short break and afterwards come back with the final final Aussie feature, I should say, just after this.
1: Hello, I'm Kate West, and I'd like to invite you to join me for my show, Folk from the Heart. I'll be playing many of my favourite folk songs and tunes from all around the world, as well as keeping you up to date with what's happening on the folk scene right here in the Northern Territory and all around the country. Tune in to Folk from the Heart every Sunday at 2 p.m. on ACCC Radio.
0: Welcome back to Eruption. Now, another band I've got on the list tonight who played at Blacken last year is Melbourne duo Dead, and they brought a very powerful sound that they have. Just a deuce, just the two of them. And they're the next Aussie feature with their latest single, which they've released on their own label, We Empty Rooms. Dead are one of the most interesting and hardworking bands you could possibly know about, with a, like I say, an incredibly powerful sound. And as such, welcome back to Eruption. Now, another band I've got on the list tonight who played at Blacken last year is Melbourne duo Dead, and they brought a very powerful sound that they have. Just a deuce, just the two of them. And they're the next Aussie feature with their latest single, which they've released on their own label, We Empty Rooms.

0: That was Fumarole from Brisbane, and I actually had the honour of featuring Fumarole for the first time on radio airwaves, one of the great pleasures of being involved in community radio. Fumarole have a few releases out over the years, including 2018 EP Mountain and the sold-out Valley of the 10,000 Smokes album from 2020, but that track, though, will be their final for the time being, because as of now, they are on hiatus. A great shame, but that's the way it goes. But they've left us that track, Fumarole. It was Armageddon, and a good way to go out too. Excellent sounding track. Hope they come back. You're on 102.1 FM, ACCC Community Radio in Alice and Tennant. My name's Lindsay, and this is Eruption Ironclad Heavy Metal Radio with you until 10 p.m. Still got a couple of tracks to come. 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In the middle was some classic Witchfind, who were considered more or less a classic new wave of British heavy metal band. But the band really predated that movement by a good 4 or 5 years. They formed way back in 74. But the band's debut album didn't come out till 1980, and it is considered one of the classic albums of that particular period. And a couple of years ago, it got a re-release on High Roller Records, Witchfind's Give 'Em Hell, and we heard the track Wake Up Screaming. And that came after Dead out of Melbourne, the duo, and their new single Burn Us Clean. So I'll take a final short break and afterwards have the last international feature just after this.
1: Hey everyone, would you like to listen to some hip-hop from Sri Lanka? 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

Welcome back to Eruption, the final international feature. I've got Dutch stoner swamp boogie rock duo Tankzilla. These guys are a two-headed creature of wild, hot-wheeling, fuzz-worshipping rock and roll. Tankzilla, they're going to be releasing their self-titled album on May 19, and all the formats through Heavy Psych Sounds. It's just Godzilla-sized riffs and asphalt-burning grooves. Really good sound from this duo. Tankzilla, a lot to like about this band if you're a fan of balls out heavy rock. Let's hear a track from the new Tankzilla album. It is Wrong Place.

That was Russia's Thanatomas and their power trio of Lawless, Black Metal, Ultraviolence, who've been around since about 2018. They've had two barbaric and really atmospheric short lengths that has etched their name into the underground as one to watch, Thanatomas, and their first official full length arises now with Hades, an absolute bloodlust of a record with real physicality to it. And Living Temple Records will be releasing Thanatomas' debut album, 12 May, Hades, and that was the track Sorcery of Hades. It came after Tankzilla with Wrong Place. And that has brought me to the end of Eruption, Ironclad Heavy Metal Radio for this week. I have now the playlist up on the Eruption Facebook page, so check it out if you're interested in anything. And I sure hope you have really enjoyed the show. Don't forget, if you missed anything, you can check out the replay services on the Eruption Facebook page. I'll have the Omni podcast up in the next 24 hours or so, and it's also replayed Friday Arvos from 1 until 3pm. Coming up next, I'll go into some pre-recorded programming for the Monday broadcast. And for Friday Arvo, will be the Dragon Hour with Dino. To finish up, I've got the new track from the Black Skeleton, a project out of Melbourne from singer-songwriter Quinn Gardner-Kane. This is the first single from the Black Skeleton's album, The Rear View. It's out now on Golden Robot Records. It is Swear. I'll be back next week from 8pm. You guys have a great week. And don't forget, metal music is bigger than life itself.

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0: Many voices, one place.
1: Shane Johnson from the Gamilaroi Nation, Moree, Northwest New South Wales, Gamilaroi Warrior. Born in Ipswich in Queensland. I'm out in Tennant Creek to train a media mob. I came out here a couple of years ago with Beyond Empathy, and then through them I was engaged by Barclay Arts to come out and train a media mob. I love Tennant Creek. I think from the first week that I came here I felt like home. It's really similar to where I grew up in Moree. It's a small town, it's you know, dry, like Tennant Creek. So I guess the similarities for me with people here that I'm working with, the medium of, one is just being half-caste, like Aboriginal people. We bonded over that straight away, and I see being half-Indigenous, or being Indigenous, I don't really like to say half-caste, but you know, that's how we're recognised by the community. It's hard to get accepted by both sides. I understood that in Moree, but Moree isn't quite as traditional as what Tennant Creek is, so I really emphasise with the young people here that I'm working with, because they're half-caste and they don't really fit in as much with the really traditional people, and they also don't fit in so much with the white people, so that acceptance is really, really difficult. I think through media we can tell these stories, and that's why I love being out here, because you know, with these young people I'm working with, we're telling stories about who we are and what we're experiencing. And also beyond the race thing, you know, Moree was a big drinking town. There's obviously a lot of drinking as well in Tennant Creek, and the young people I work with have grown through domestic violence, as have I, and grown through a lot of alcoholism. And yeah, I think that's how we bonded, and that's why I love being here, because I feel like I'm going back home and putting something back into where I grew up. You know, although I didn't grow up here, it still means the same to me. I'm helping out young people just like myself and creating opportunities for them, which I didn't have when I was a young person. It wasn't until my late 25s that I got involved in media and was able to start telling my story. I feel very judged by my actions, not what I look like here, you know. In Moree, I felt, you know, I was just looked at as white most of the time, and that really sort of offends me in a sense, you know what I mean? And it also offends me just for white people to just think I'm Aboriginal, because I respect my mum and I respect my father and I am what I am. You know, I was really lucky to be accepted here by families outside of, you know, work and, you know, living in the community and breathing with the community. I've been, you know, accepted and called a brother by my good friend Adrian. He's from Elliot. We've gone up, stayed with his family, and you know, we all slept in the lounge room together. And you know, I don't feel judged here, so I feel really comfortable. I feel really at peace. I do have two children myself. One lives in Sydney, and one lives in Armidale. So I guess that's what I find difficult is being away from my children. Though I know the energy I'm putting in here is good for my children. My children are proud of me. I miss them. I miss them a lot, and that's what I find challenging and stuff like that. And then, you know, I also love shopping and doing that sort of stuff, so I guess that sort of remoteness is a little bit difficult, you know. And also I don't drive. I had a bad car accident, you know, 7 years ago, so that's one thing that's a little bit difficult in remote places. And, you know, a lot of people in Tennant Creek don't have licences and access to vehicles and stuff, so I see that as a difficulty and an issue. But I'm blessed, I'm supported well by Barclay Arts, and I get chauffeured around, so it's all good. I choose to stay here because I love it here, because I want to stay here just to show the diversity of culture, the traditional culture, the modern traditional culture, and the modern culture that young people are living and breathing. And you know, through media, we're telling stories, we're writing stories, and it's staying true to the oral dialect that, you know, Indigenous people have always handed down for stories. So I choose to stay because I feel responsible to stay, I feel obliged to stay.
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1: In the dreaming, children were free. 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But one day, these happy children were attacked by Mamo, the monsters of self-doubt, sadness, depression.

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1: Oh,

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1: Hi, I'm Margie. I was born in Sydney, but I grew up in Papua New Guinea until I went to boarding school on the Gold Coast. And I travelled everywhere, and I decided that I needed to reach a stage where I wanted to come and do some work with Aboriginal health. So I came out on a short-term contract, as most people do, and I'm still here 15 years later. I just love the open skies. I love the blue skies. I love the orange hills and mountains, and I love the water holes. You know, I guess not growing up on the surf, I wasn't a surf kid, so those water holes are awesome. I often look at when I've visited communities for work, I often go, why have people designed places with rooms where dust can accumulate? What's wrong with the open Polynesian style of housing where you've got community kitchens and you've got community... Yeah, this whole sort of scenario of insular houses does my head in remote communities and even probably in our own. The concept of the community garden, which, you know, I was lucky in my street, the fellow who set that up ran Seed Savers, and so I got to know so much about growing plants and seeds, and I think that's what's captivating in Alice Springs. There's this access to so many people with diversity of education and life experiences that you potentially don't get in a city. So here at the community garden, there's three of us sharing a plot, and we, you know, right, let's meet, you know, it's quick, and I love that, you know, and it's quick to go to school, and it's quick to do a lot of things, and it's flat, so bad cyclists like myself can cycle around without having to climb mountains. The challenging part is trying to escape, I think, and it's at the expense of that. So I'm of an age now that all my elder relatives are all dying. So to escape for funerals is, you know, $2,000 by the time you've... And that just seems... Yeah, that's hard. I guess I've chosen to stay here because I've got a family and a fabulous network of friends. Maybe because I don't have a big extended family elsewhere, that the family here and the... diversity that we have access to here is fantastic. So yeah, love Alice.
0: 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Series producer Kelly Lee Hickey. 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

Johnny waved me, didn't you? 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You tried to sneak away, now didn't you? You thought you were sick, now didn't you?

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As he steps on the board, his eyes seem glazed. He remembers the blows and remembers the days.

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1: My name is Chris Fitzpatrick. I was born in Darwin, but I spent most of my childhood in a small town called Borroloola. What brought me to Alice Springs was actually my parents. While I was staying in Borroloola for 7 years of my childhood, we moved to get new employment in other places and also to get a better education in different schools outside of Borroloola. That trip took me to 5 towns, to 6 houses over 7 years. That's when I arrived to Alice Springs. By that time, I was sick of moving, so I decided to stay. When I think of the similarities and difference from where I grew up, Borroloola, and Alice Springs, well, one similarity I can point out is that Borroloola is kind of like many of the communities outside of Alice Springs around the area. It's got a lot of the same problems, overpopulation with not enough houses and things like that. What I like about this community is probably the fact that I could just walk into town because it's not that far. And friends are generally only 40 minutes away at most. Though sometimes it can be annoying, it's quite fun having the environment change from hot and cold to wet and dry, because the landscape around during those times just transforms from one color to an entirely new one. From brown and dirt and dried yellow grass to completely green everywhere, as far as you can see. There are some difficulties and hard things about the community. One thing is that it's kind of a shame about some of the racism around here. On the other hand, it's also bad how people just talk down the town a lot. There are good points about it. Looking at the bad points is just, well, every town has a bad point. No town can be perfect. The reason that I chose to stay in Alice Springs, I think, was just I was sick of moving. And I was making some friends, and I decided that I just wanted to develop a kind of relationship with friends that were longer than 1 or 2 years. Because it's something I only really had in Borroloola. I think friendships are important.

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Yeah. Well, this is the original Rider Shafiq, and you're in tune to 8CCC 102.1 FM. Big up all Alice Springs and Tennant Creek people. You don't know. Yeah.

0: Many voices, one place.
1: My name's Angelika Herzog. I was born in St. Gallen, Switzerland. I didn't choose to come to Tennant Creek. I was passing through, but it chose me. It kept giving me challenges, kept giving me opportunities, kept me interested. There wasn't anything I couldn't do here. It was just limited by my imagination. So that's basically how I got stuck. I met my husband here. I found my perfect job here. Eventually brought my parents here. And I've had my daughter here. The first 5 years of my life was in Switzerland. And what I can remember from that is that we had the four seasons. Tennant Creek certainly doesn't give me snow. However, we do have an alternative. The poinciana trees, when their leaves go golden and they come floating down, it's the next best thing to snow. I spent some time in South Australia. I did my primary school years there. The good thing about South Australia was that it was one of those states where you had a lot of European influence. It was almost like your little Europe. You had your Germans and the Italians and the Greeks, and so it was like little Europe. Tennant Creek, when I first came to Tennant Creek in the 1980s, was like little world because you had every nationality here. The mining industry was pretty big at that stage. So, of course, the supermarket had a delicatessen with all the favourites from Europe. You had your wonderful French wines, Australian wines sitting side by side on the shelves and that. So, yeah, very multicultural when I first came here. It's actually toned down somewhat as the mining industry moved away all its people because we don't have such a big industry here now. But we still have quite a good representation of the world here. It's a surprise. You really know when the seasons change and the flowers, they're just, you know that they have to struggle to put their beauty on, you know. They have to do with very little water. And I suppose in life, if you can do with very little and blossom and look fantastic, I think that's to be admired. And that's what I think I like the most about the semi-arid terrain we've got here. It's always beautiful. If you've been born here and you've lived here and you want to retire here, sometimes the services don't keep up to your needs. And I've got a mother that's unfortunately had a few health issues. And it is a challenge worrying about, you know, are we going to be able to meet her needs? Well, unfortunately, the services let us down. So, yeah, I think that's the main challenge, services in this area. I choose to stay because I have a lot of friends here. I've still got things I'd like to achieve and do here. I still feel I have things to offer them. Just by being a manager of this facility and making sure that it's maintained and available for their needs to be able to help the community. Because this is the hub of the universe, as far as my friend Doc would say. So, must look after it until I've got a successor to take over from me. I think I'll be hanging around a little while longer.
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0: Many voices, one place.
1: My name's Thea. I grew up on the Sunshine Coast in Queensland, and a few years ago I was dating someone that lived in Alice Springs. Short-lived romance, but fell in love with the desert and moved out bush to Warburton Ranges for about a year and then moved to town. I think something that's really important to me in my life is community, and Alice Springs has a really, really strong, vibrant, diverse community, and that isn't something I've found in a lot of other places, but it's definitely something that's drawn me here. Diversity. You know, like, there's not many other places in Australia where you can walk down the street and hear 6 or 7 different native languages. And that's really, really special. And I think it's unique. And yeah, it's one of the things I love about Alice. There's so many really, really amazing people here, all doing lots of great things that they love, and they can be really different, or they can, you know, there's some things that a lot of the community seems to care about and we're all kind of working together on, and then everyone has their own little projects, and I think it's really evident just around town that people are active and engaged, and it's really cool. It's inspiring.
0: Many Voices, One Place is produced by ACCC Community Radio with the support of the Community Broadcasting Foundation. Series producer, Kelly Lee Higgy. 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
2: C'est le malaise du moment, l'épidémie qui s'étend, la fête est finie, on descend.

0: These are ordinary women with extraordinary lives. They are the first in their field.
1: Enid Harland has been a tireless worker, helping prisoners stay connected to their families for over 20 years. She recognises it is important to maintain a sense of family for the sake of both the prisoner and other family members. At an age when Enid could have been looking forward to taking it easier, she embarked on this new stage of her life. Enid Harland first settled in Alice Springs in 1989. A few years later, she became involved in the Prison Fellowship. She discovered that the work of Prison Fellowship suited her very well.
2: Next year will be my 20th year working at the prisons, that we look after the families of prisoners. We haven't got anybody who really would like to go in and visit prisoners, so that's a shame, but it doesn't matter, we can still look after the families, and if they have any problems or troubles, then that's what we're there for. But as you know, they have to ring up the prison Monday to Friday, 1 to 3:30, to make an appointment on a Saturday and Sunday. Saturdays are very busy. I get out to the prison by about 20 to 8 in the morning on a Saturday. A first appointment is a 8:45, and then we go right through the day. We're busy. Lots of people, lots of children. Sunday, I don't know why, it's quiet. The majority of prisons, 80% are allowed 2 hours. That can be taken as 2 hours straightforward, or you can have an hour on Saturday and an hour on Sunday. 4 people are allowed to visit a prisoner with 4 children per session.
1: Up until 1996, the prison was in town at the old jail where the National Pioneer Women's Hall of Fame is now housed. Alice Springs is a service centre for a huge area, and people come to the jail from communities as far away as Western Australia, South Australia, and across the Northern Territory. When the new prison was built 25 kilometres out of town, it became difficult for families to visit their loved ones in jail. These long distances and rough roads mean it could take days to get to Alice Springs, only then to find there is no public transport to the jail. One of the things the Alice Springs Prison Fellowship Group does that is unique is that they run a bus from town out to the jail.
2: Our bus works, goes out to the prison all day Saturday for every appointment. We're fortunate, got some wonderful drivers. This has been going since the prison opened. And I can say that we've never missed an appointment with the bus, except if it was a mechanical fault. That's why my aim is for that bus to get people there. If it only carries one person and one mother with her children, that's okay. At least she has got to the prison to see her husband. The Territory Government of Correctional Services, and they came up with a grant 3 years ago. And that can only be spent on the bus, nothing else, which we have to account for. But that finishes next year, and I'm hoping we'll get that again, because we do need it.
0: Ordinary women with extraordinary lives.
1: At Christmas time, Enid organises an angel tree to give presents to the children of prisoners. This also helps to maintain family relationships while mum or dad is in jail. She manages this with no budget, but with the help of other locals who care. She receives donations from some church organisations. In 2015, she sent out 170 gifts. This is another practical example of how to make lives easier for families who have loved ones in jail.
2: So I put out forms for every prisoner to tell me their child, or grandparent, their grandchild, sex of the child, the age of the child, child's name, and the carer, and we will send a gift from dad or from mum. And then at the beginning of December, we put up a tree in the Anglican church and put tags on with child's name and sex. And the church very kindly put gifts under the tree.
1: Enid has spent 20 years of her retirement working for Prison Fellowship, and she often goes above and beyond what is strictly necessary. Her commitment shines through her words and also the fulfilment and contentment she receives from this ministry.
2: It's good to see visitors get to see their loved ones. The book is full, and you find that at 10 o'clock appointment, everybody turns up, and it's a good feeling. Every person in there has had a visit, whereas you get people, don't come. And that's disheartening. One of the first superintendents was saying, Enid, we want happy prisoners, and a happy prisoner is a prisoner who is visited by his loved ones. And this is it, for loved ones to visit their families, and that's what we're there for. That's my aim. But I say to them, you know, when did you come in? Oh, well, we got the bush bus. That took us 3 days. And they've come to visit a loved one in prison. I think that's fantastic, you know. I say to people, we want happy prisoners, and a happy prisoner is

0: 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These are things we're there to do, to help if we can. But I still love it. I loved it. I, as I say, when I arrived, I just love it. Every time I drive out to the prison, I look at the ranges and the rocks and things, and I just love it. I don't know. I just utter contentment.
1: Enid Harland has contributed in an amazing way to her community for an extended period of time, in particular to the community of prisoners at the Alice Springs Jail. We think she is an extraordinary woman.
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Conversations was one of quite a few songs that are quite up-tempo, upbeat on the Breakfast Sweethearts album. 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
1: Hello, my name's Laura Rankin and I also live at Moncada. And Kathleen from Bush Medicine is always easily. We used to put them in a bucket and boil them. And also it smells really nice, like a fix. And have a shower, wash ourselves, sometimes drink. We drink it.
2: This one we call them ngapri. Ngapri. Minion are this one. We boil them in a bucket with water. And we let it boil. When it gets cool or warmer, we can drink them. Now this one, it's good for kidneys. It sort of clean and flush all the dirty rubbish out of our kidneys. It's also for our organs too, inside the parts of our organs. It's good, it sort of cleans it out. Or if it's sore inside, it sort of heals it inside. So this one we call a minyana. This one is puraro. We use them for smoking. This plant here, only for smoking. With this, we put them together with that other plant there. With these two, give them a bit. With these. They're undara, though. Undara. This one. That's for smoking. All these, let that, pull that lot on down, that green one. All this lot here, we use them only for smoking ceremonies. Smoking sick people, older people, smoking newborn babies, or when they are about a couple of months old, maybe a month old, we smoke them if they are sick and feeling weak. So we use all these three together. Pundada, this one Puraro, this one Mulder, these three here. This one Ngarajiri Ngarajiri, it's a bush medicine where we mix them up with smoke, mix them up with dripping.
1: Dripping like bush medicine.
2: So we can rub our bodies. In some other communities, they boil this one and drink it when they got upset, tummy ache, you know. This one, chungarai, chungarai, this one. It's good for people who have locked up the nose, or if they got flu, chest infection, they boil them up, this one, and wash it. And in the old days, people used this one as a bandage. But just to tie their head, if they got headache, they tie them up. Keep it really tight. Tie them up like this. And they put it on the head. I seen my grandmother a long time. She had one of these on his head and on his knee. She would tie them up. This one, ngalibu kolom. And the roots of this vine here, we use them, we crush them up the roots and boil them and wash our sores. It's also used as a rope where people can tie them up wood, you know, bring them back wood home. With this one here.
1: They used to carry babies with the kulaman?
2: Yeah, baby in the kulaman, yeah. And use this one as a strap.
1: Yeah.
2: This one, ngalibu. So all these here, they're just some of the bush medicine that we collected today. They're just some of it.
3: Voices from the Barclay was created by Katima Heathcote for the Desert Harmony Festival's Barclay Yarning Digital Storytelling Project, proudly produced by Barclay Regional Arts and Festivals Australia.

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0: These are ordinary women with extraordinary lives. They are the first in their field.
1: Telka Williams, unconventional, persevering, inspiring, and dedicated to improving the lives of many in the Alice Springs community.
2: Telka was born in 1921. She spent her early years growing up at Redlands, Victoria. She went to Melbourne as a 17-year-old to take up hairdressing and eventually applied for a hairdressing position in Alice Springs, where she arrived in 1952. Telka remembers.
3: And when the river came down, you didn't have to go to work because there was no bridge across the river and there was no walkway that there is at Will's Terrace now. If you really were very good and felt you should go to work, there was a big truck, big semi-trailer that had come, and you hopped on the back of that, that could get across at the causeway at Will's Terrace. When the river came down, or was coming down, the schools were notified when it hit the telegraph station, and the schools were notified that any children living on the east side could go, or had to go home straight away, or somebody from the other part of town had to come and pick them up after school. Quite fun, actually. We all used to have quite fun, really very noisy on the back of the trailer, etc. And we used to enjoy go. Everybody, the whole town went down to see the river come down, although even today that still does happen. Perhaps not the whole town, but a lot of people do still go down.
2: Telka was involved with the Brownies, Girl Guides and Brownies of the Air for 25 years from the early 60s. In the early years, the Brownies met in town, first at the CWA and later at her house, as there was nowhere else. She, along with Mrs. June Marriott and Mr. Wall, was instrumental in finding a block of land and seeking funding to establish the current Girl Guide Hall, which is opposite the old jail.
3: I had an Aboriginal brownie pack out at Amungada, and we'd go on nature walks, and they could teach me far more about nature than I could ever hope to teach them. In fact, it used to be quite fun, little tinkers. We'd go for a walk down near Emily Gap, and they'd give me, they'd pick something off a tree and they'd give it to me to eat. And then they'd get in a half circle around me, and I thought, these little blighters, what are they up to now? Because they had this expectant look on their faces. And however, not to lose face, I'd eat it, and it'd be as hot as every biggest curry you could ever eat. And of course they'd absolutely roar with laughter that they'd tricked Brown Owl. And it was fun. Or we'd be walking along and they'd had their little digging stick and they'd be digging for lizards. And they'd say, "Get off there, Brown Owl, there's a lizard right under your foot." So I'd have to move very quickly. And then they'd give me these lizards, or little mountain devils they sometimes called, to take home to my young son. And I mean, how could I look after it? I couldn't go run around looking for ants to feed mountain devils with, but it was fun. So I'd let them go on Billy Goat Hill and hope they'd find their way home, these poor little critters. But yeah, it was fun. It was fun. I enjoyed it.
0: Ordinary women with extraordinary lives.
2: With the birth of her sixth child, a daughter with Down syndrome, Telka became heavily involved in establishing educational services for special needs children in Alice Springs. She, along with Agnes East and other friends, started what is now known as the Acacia Hill School. Telka became the president of the Red Cross, and when her daughter turned 16, Telka convinced the powers that be at the time to allow the Red Cross name to be associated with her endeavours to establish an educational support facility for young adults with special needs. Telka remembers the naming of Bindi House.
3: So we all sat down in a circle, and some of the funniest names came out, like Redback Spider and what have you. And then one of the girls, a little Italian girl, she said, I know. Every time I go outside, there's all these bindi eyes outside around those stairs there that I get in my feet. I thought, oh, that's not bad, but we'll drop the I's and just call it Bindi. And that's how the name came to be formed. And although Bindi has now been taken over by other people, they have agreed to retain the name of Bindi, which I thought was very, very nice.
2: Telka worked at what is now the old Alice Springs Jail for 28 years, and because of the success of her programs, women were sent from Darwin to serve out their sentence in Alice Springs. In 1978, Telka went to Buckingham Palace to be made a member of the British Empire, an MBE, by the Queen. Telka was surprised and impressed when she was introduced to the Queen as Telka, not Mrs. Williams.
3: I was awarded an MBE in 1978, and I was going to Buckingham Palace to receive it. And the girls in the section, they decided they didn't want me disgracing them, so we had to have a practice of being presented with my medal. And we had this Aboriginal girl with the most beautiful face, smiling and shining. She was delightful. She was the Queen, and she wore they made all these bits and pieces and things. She wore a cloak that they had on their beds, a patchwork quilt. That was her cloak as Queen, and they made a crown out of gold, cardboard, and they sprayed it gold. They made cucumber sandwiches and a great big medal for her to hang around my neck, and I had to curtsy to her so I didn't fall over on my face, because I wasn't allowed to disgrace these girls.
0: Ordinary women with extraordinary lives.
2: Another significant event for Telka was winning the ballot for the 100-year commemoration of the Anzac landing at Gallipoli. She and four members of her family went to Gallipoli for the commemorations.
3: Several particularly hard-hitting times brought me to a flood of tears, amongst other moments of raw and deeply etching emotions. One was stepping on the beach at Anzac Cove, knowing that there, 100 years ago, my father Ern and Uncle Jack came ashore in the dim dawn light of April the 25th, looked up at the cliffs where Turkish soldiers were firing at them. The feeling is indescribable. I was lost in the moment. I was in awe. I was overwhelmed by the place and could not think clearly about anything. Throughout the story of the Battle of the Neck, where mistake upon mistake upon incompetence saw the waste of life on a ridiculous level, still haunts me. And then to hear that those lives given for nothing were not fully recognised as they should, possibly because that would highlight the incompetence of the planners and decision makers, still distresses me. And a reflection of all this was, I believe, that Mustafa Kemal was one of the great humanitarians of the time, and he set the scene in Turkey for what it is today. And I still get the hairs standing up on the back of my neck when I hear or read his speech to the mothers in Australia and New Zealand.
2: As mentioned previously, Telka's father landed at Gallipoli in 1915, and Telka recalls he was
3: badly wounded at Lone Pine, went on to recover in Egypt hospitals, went then on to the Western Front, and from there he insulted the English officers by refusing to salute them as he was coming back from the front, and there was quite an altercation about it, and a high-ranking British officer who was standing there, he said, why all this trouble? He said, if you'd been where I had been, you wouldn't salute either. They asked him what he would like to do in life, and he said, I'd like to join the Australian Flying Corps. So they got him into Oxford to do his training, and then he became a pilot.
2: When asked what makes a good life, Telka responds,
3: looking after each other in life, caring for each other, whether it be in times of trouble or in times when you're having fun, just looking out for each other. I can't think of anything else I could say.
1: Telka Williams, unconventional, persevering, inspiring, and dedicated to improving the lives of many in the Alice Springs community.
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0: My name is Daniela, and I'm coming from Alice Springs.
1: I triple C.
2: C.

I'm Lilian Labastida from Filipino Mabuhay Multicultural Association. We love participating in the Big Day Out in Harmony Day. So see you there, guys. 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

0: in your mind.
1: F will be better. It's only 3 chords. It's only got a D minor in it. Yeah. F, C, B flat and D minor. So.
2: That's A Slither of a Moon by Noella. I did a moon song fire.

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0: I'm jungle drummed out, man.
1: I've got fluid coming out and it's not blood, it's clear. And she says, well, your waters are broken, go to hospital.
2: More family orientated. We've been able to share our pregnancy with, you know, people down the street at the supermarket. And
3: you feel like a reserve orange peeler on the football team, that you're there on the side and you just can't assist by doing anything, really.
4: I felt like at home, actually, in here in Alice Springs here.
2: In the end, our decision to have her in hospital was more based on convenience.
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7: My name's Steph Harrison, aka Hazard. I play in a band called Bat Hazard, and I'm a mother of two beautiful boys, Tanami and Maximilian. And I live in Alice Springs with my partner Jack and our dog Tana. And me and my sister sang in the choir from like when we were 5 years old, and always learning, like I learned piano when I was five, and then classical flute, and then trumpet in high school, and yeah, so kind of, and guitar later, and Mum taught me guitar, and yeah, so I've like always had music in my family, and yeah, something I guess now that I pass on to my kids as well. It kind of wasn't like at the forefront of my mind to have like a birthing soundtrack, but it definitely helped carry the space at that time. And, you know, it was like that repetitive kind of low frequency music, I think, was really good for certain parts of my labour. And then like silence was really good as well. So there was a point where I was like, I can't handle any more of the drone. Like, I just want to have some quiet space with no sound. And in that space, my mum and I actually started singing, like in the birthing pool in the room. The like acoustics were really nice, and we just sort of sang together as like a, yeah, sort of distraction, I guess, or something, you know, just to take my mind away from the moment so that I could rest. Yeah, I guess that was it, maybe like a way to have that space so I wasn't thinking about the birth, like overthinking it. And so, yeah, and then later in the labour, you know, it's like really long labour, another really long labour, and I put on a CD from my friend's band, Hiatus Coyote, and particularly, yeah, their song Breathing Underwater. And I just loved that. It was the perfect, it was like the perfect song, just found me in that moment and helped me connect in with this little bubba zubba, this little bubba, it was in my tummy. You want some more? My waters had broken like the afternoon before, so I had like a, you know, time limit, and I was in the hospital and the doctors were kind of, you know, are you okay? What's going on in there? And so I just put the CD on as like this, I needed some kind of fresh energy. And yeah, the singer of the band, Nay Palm, she's a, yeah, like an amazing, strong woman. And I just sort of connected in with her, that power and the power of, you know, feminine energy and that birthing kind of, yeah, it was just, I was like singing along with it and like dancing in the room, and just, it helped rejuvenate like my, like adrenaline, like, you know, just gave like a sort of boost of adrenaline just to like get a little bit more time. After the birth of Tanami, I really wanted to do some like dedicated time with him to do the music, because I kind of, you know, because I'm doing music all the time as my career and as my work, I kind of thought, you know, it's good to spend time with your kid actually focusing on that kind of thing, like as an activity that we could do together. So I started like a baby music class at Birth and Beyond. doing a bit of movement stuff and, yeah, a bit of the kind of rhythmic games and, like, bouncing rhythms and rhyming stuff with the parents. Yeah, so, you know, there'll be a whole bunch of parents and babies in the room, and I just sort of said to everyone, like, this is more about you. This is for you to share this time with your kids, but it's not really about teaching your baby music. It's about teaching the parents skills that then they can pass on to their kids.
0: Little munchkins to get those beautiful sounds going.
7: If you can rhyme as a young child, if you can end a rhyming pattern when you're, you know, under five or whatever, because you've been read to and you have all of that sort of rhyming going into your ear, it helps with your literacy development. And, you know, there's a whole pathway of learning. Like, music is so mathematical as well, and, like, rhythm and how you divide music into bars and beats and pulse and rhythm, and it all connects in with, you know, like, heartbeat and walking and running and different kind of tempos, and it's all related. So the more that you can just keep it, like, at the fore of your child's kind of learning, then it helps with everything, I think, you know. It's just good for your brain, it's good for, like, left and right, like, cross patterning, yeah, like, music, movement. Mm-hmm. And they love it too. Like, it really changes, you know, like, people are so affected by music that if you put, you know, something soothing on or something energetic, like, it changes your energy.
8: This is the way the farmer rides.
7: I sort of hope that parents feel inspired and confident in themselves to, you know, make up little rhymes or remember the old rhyming story that their grandfather would sing to them and bounce them on their knees. So I feel like with the music classes, it's more about, it's like a lesson for the adults, like a, you know, a musical, a little quick little music lesson to give parents the confidence to embrace their own musicality, because then that will be passed on to their kids.
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I was fishing back in the west and rolling on that foaming sea. I dream of them pretty girls back on the shore. 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

0: 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Bless.
1: This is an old Mississippi Yonhead song. For all you people don't want to get buried in a cemetery, hang out there with the mermaids out at sea.

0: These are ordinary women with extraordinary lives. They are the first in their field.
1: Kay Kessing, artist, environmentalist, performer, writer and teacher.
2: Kay is obviously a woman in touch with the bush.
3: I grew up on a mixed farm in South Australia, pretty country, with a bit of wild bush nearby, and that was probably my greatest influence. A lot of the trees had been cut down and there were rabbits everywhere, and cats, which I of course didn't realise back then. We had farm cats. My dad was a hard-working farmer. And my mum was a teacher. She had a great love of nature, and every Sunday we'd go on geology and geography walks, and you know, a bit of nature, what she knew about the plants and animals.
2: Kay became aware and concerned about the introduced animals, the cat, fox and rabbit, having a negative effect on the native animals, for example, the bilby, quoll and marla, and on their habitats. She set out to make the public aware of this and to do something about it. Her first venture was drama.
3: So the progression went from Snaffled in the Spinifex, which was a big theatre piece in Araluen. Well, it was basically to alert people about the problem that cats and foxes are causing to native animals. So we had a cast of native animals, one of which was an emu, and a cat and a fox. So that sort of was the first environmental educational thing I did, probably, with a specific educational focus. Then I did Battle for the Spinifex, which is an exhibition of 11 5-foot square canvases, so massive things filled with animals, and that it documents, in this sort of cartoon reality style, the coming of feral animals to the arid region. So I researched that and, got a lot of people to check out the history, and so it sort of progresses from, the coming of white fellows with horses and cows to the rabbits, followed by cats, and then the fox coming in after the rabbits too.
2: Next came Easter Bilby and its sequel.
3: I was approached by the Anti-Rabbit Research Foundation back then, who were a group of scientists and farmers who wanted to, trying to stamp out rabbits based in South Australia. And I think because they'd seen some of my posters, I'd done the Battle for the Spinifex posters then with all the anthropomorphic images. And they approached me to do a book that, turned the focus from Easter Bunny to Easter Bilby, because the bilby is the obvious, replacement for a rabbit. They both burrow, they both eat the same tucker pretty well, they're both about the same size, approximately the same colour. Only the bilby's much cuter. And that was funded by the Federal Department of Environment in Canberra. So I got to know Catherine Potter, the education officer, and a few of the people in there then. And, that went well. And the Federal Department, flew Ali Garnett, who wrote the story with me, around, to all the major capitals in Australia, promoting it. We did all the radio and TV and that sort of stuff. So there's a workbook that we developed later to go with them. And then I did Easter Bilby's Secret, the sequel, off my own bat a few years later. And then because I knew the people in the Federal Department, I came up with the idea of a board game, putting all this information into a board game. I think we ended up with 8 habitats in Australia, and I pinpointed, the major... Well, a variety, a good cross-section from snails to, to wallabies, cross-section, and including plants and insects, endangered species and in each. But, once again, I went along to this Catherine and said, what about a board game? And Ali, who I'd written the Easter Bilby books with, we decided that it might be a good idea to turn the board game into a travelling quiz show. So... But the kids liked it and hopefully learned a bit.
0: Ordinary women with extraordinary lives.
2: Kay painted murals on the walls of the Alice Springs Hospital.
3: Yeah, the Isolated Children's Group, led by Fran Kilgareth, decided it would be good to brighten up the inside of the kids' wards here. You know, they were grey walls. So I got the job of painting murals, you know, right all every wall.
2: She was responsible for a great deal of artwork and educational signage at the Alice Springs Desert Park.
3: So that was all, I've done all the kids, all the silly drawings, you know, the interps for children through the desert park, and some of the murals. And we did little figurines of Spencer the Frog, who's the storyteller for the rivers, riverine habitat. And I think we were on a really tight deadline, because one of the pollies who was supposed to come down and open the desert park had to come down in March instead of, you know, April. And people were being let in 4 o'clock, and I think we were still on our knees painting the last bits of the mural in the nocturnal house and hurrying away, scurrying away to wash our brushes and clean ourselves up.
2: The trilogy, Bilby's Ring, was an attempt to reach a broader audience, and with this she is continuing today.
3: Bilby's Ring, I came up with the idea about 20 years ago because I'd been accumulating bits and pieces and of information about, you know, Australia's habitats and systems and the way it all worked. And I thought it'd be good to have a go at putting it in a fast-moving adventure story for kids to try and, you know, engage a different audience, maybe a broader audience. You're always, you know, hoping for a broader audience, because what you do, you know, reach on the whole is the people who are interested. So you're always trying to find different ways to do it. I'd worked on varying versions of that, and, you know, it was the first time I'd written a novel, which is quite a bit different from writing Easter Bilby books, you know, picture books. And I remember at one stage, I'd spent about a fortnight writing. It must have been more than that, probably a month writing. And I looked at the map and I'd moved them from, you know, they start off south of Broome, the story, and go right across Australia to Bilby and his little mates. And I'd managed to move them about that, sniffed every wildflower and engaged with every animal I could find. And I thought, this can't happen. This can't go on. Yeah, so I divided the whole book into 10 tales, you know, 10 habitats, and pinpointed the animals that would be the best addressed to give a good cross-section, and divided each tale into 10 chapters and made those into about 5-minute reads. So, you know, I set myself a definite limit. Bilby, obviously, because I'd started on Bilby, and I think, I think Bilby's become a good figurehead, you know, on behalf of every other threatened species in Australia. And I guess it was a pretty deliberate choice. You know, they're all threatened species. Something with spots, the numbat with stripes. So you've got a visual appeal. And one's a carnivore, Bilby's an omnivore, numbat, you know, only eats termites. And we've got a stick nest rat, was handy, you know, because he can do all sorts of clever little things. Marla, little hopping, squeaky Marla. He's quite cute.
4: Yeah.
3: So, yeah, it was a really deliberate choice for probably cuteness, you know, to spread the audience.
1: Kay Kessing, artist, environmentalist, performer, writer and teacher. 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

straight. I run this game, you can't play. 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While you snoozing and get pissed, you wanna step to me. 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
1: Hi, my name's Yvonne. I've lived in Alice Springs for 19 and a half years. I was born in New Zealand and we moved to Alice Springs or the Northern Territory 19 years ago from the Sunshine Coast in Brisbane. We came to Alice Springs because my husband joined the police force. We were only meant to be here for 3 years and in a blink of an eye, 19 years has rolled around. I think we love Alice because it's a lot like the little country town that I grew up in. So it's big enough that you've got lots and lots of options, but it's small enough when you need a hand, you've got people always around you ready to help out. Let's see, what would I find hard or challenging about the community would definitely be the isolation. So all my family's still on the Sunshine Coast in Queensland, so I just find I've got to get back every 6 to 12 months to see everybody. And everybody would relate to doing the rally run when you actually have 2 weeks holiday, you go over and you've got to go and see everyone and see the new houses and everything that they've done. So it's really not a relaxing holiday, but it's great to see family and catch up. Why do I choose to stay? We've got a business in town, great support from local people with the business, and yeah, I'd say in 4 or 5 years we might be moving on, but we've loved our time in Alice Springs.
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1: Hi, this is Xavier, and this is my new song, Horizons, being released on the local Sing Hum label. I wrote this song to climb mountains to and take in the vast and beautiful landscape we have here in Central Australia. I wrote the song last year, soon after I bought my new auto harp, and I had a trip with my family down to Otago National Park, down to Kings Canyon at Easter time. So I hope you enjoy it.

0: matter of democratic of America gaining popularity right now, and could they one day end up taking over the Democrats?
1: Americast.
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6: When I'm not around, you're going to be broke. There's not going to be anybody to report on. Nobody gives a damn about anybody else.
0: Hello, it's Justin in the worldwide headquarters of Americast in London, England.
2: Hi, it's Sumi sitting in the Washington, D.C. office.
0: And Sumi, we're going to talk about the Democratic Socialists of America today, who are such a renewed force, aren't they, in the nation's politics. And I've been talking to their national co-chair, Ashiq Sadiq. Fascinating conversation about, well, everything really, the strategy, the policy positions, but also the recognition that they're not there yet when it comes to being genuinely popular across the whole nation, but they might get there, how they might bring sceptical voters into the fold. But I'm right to say, aren't I, Sumi, that they really do matter more now, certainly than they have done in recent years.
2: Oh, yeah, we've seen a massive rise in the DS. A fascinating conversation to look forward to hearing, Justin, because I'm really interested in to hear how they defend some of the policy positions that are seen as more extreme and how they see themselves aligning with the Democrats. But if we take a step back, who is the DSA? This is not a formal political party. They were founded in the 1980s, and it's a grassroots organization, has over 100,000 members, local chapters across all 50 states. The organization has gained in prominence in recent years, and in particular with, of course, New York Mayor Zohran Mamdani, one of the big faces and voices of the DSA movement. We've gotten asked this question a few times on this podcast, Justin, how can the DSA vote as Democrats or represent as Democrats? That's because, as I said, they're not their own political party. They are a wing of the Democratic Party. And

0: because of that, they can be on the ticket as a Democrat, as they have been. But it's not just Soran Mamdani. It's people like Congresswoman Alexandria Ocasio-Cortez. It's some of the up-and-coming figures, somebody like Angie Nixon in Florida, who's now the Democrats' Senate candidate there. And I mean, a Senate candidate in Florida who's a Democratic socialist is pretty astonishing. So I think, Justin, that tells you all you need to know about how this organization has really risen through the ranks in the last few years.
1: Yeah, they're really going great guns, aren't they? And built really around the Mamdani win, I suppose, initially, but actually it is much wider than that. It's also worth saying that the fact that they have come to prominence, the various reasons why, a lot of Americans would say, well, hang on a second, they may have an appeal to some, but they ain't never going to be a majority by any stretch of the imagination, even of Democratic Party. And you look back to this candidate they had for governor's race, Hong, who didn't like Thanksgiving. I've forgotten the whole list of things she didn't like. There were all sorts of things about her that I think for a lot of Americans brought to the fore what they would regard as the weirdness of this movement and how un-American. Headquarters across the country, people raising their eyebrows, if not.
2: Brought up as well was a post from you in 2021 where you said America. Republicans have been highlighting it. Do you still believe that should be canceled?
3: I'm a chef. And one of the first meals that I made that was for the community when I was 16 was a Thanksgiving meal. But Thanksgiving is also a time that's incredibly painful for many people in our communities. And so I think there I wanted to make sure that people understood that there are multiple views, but you know, views can evolve. And the position that I'm
0: you can't hate right on Thanksgiving. That is a cardinal rule in American politics, I think. But, you know, given Zoran Mamdani, the New York mayor, has been asked this question about the DSA often, and he actually sees the organization as having the ability to put forward a presidential candidate in 2028. He wants to see the Democrats do that. He made that point on the Clay Kane show on Sirius XM Urban View in the summer.
4: I think we have a number of choices. I know that people are making their own choices of whether or not they want to run.

And you are on the Big Brekkie Show. We've had an outage here, planned one though, from 5:30. Actually, I think it went a bit early. So we're just trying to work out why it's doing the cutting in and out. But I do apologise because I know from personal experience in the car just now that was really annoying. So we will try and get to the bottom of it as we go through the show. But you are here in Mbantwa with Kate Lyons Dawson right through until 9 today. Fingers crossed. there's been a bit of work electrically around here. Now we have a great show and we are going to have some guests today. We're going to catch up with the member for Gwoja, Chancy Paik, in a very short time. We're also going to find out what is going on or has been going on at the cinema, which is always, you know me, I love that. We've got a text line, so if you are noting that we've got problems, you can let us know, even though we are sort of onto it. Also any requests for songs, things like that. Tell us what you've been up to, what events might be happening that we don't know about. And what else? Yeah, just generally what your interesting. What you are needing to know about, or you think your fellow listeners might get a kick out of. So it's 0410218333. And that's really interesting. I know where we are. Okay. So what else? It is a Tuesday. It is a beautiful Tuesday out there, actually. Really cool breeze, blue skies. Thank you. And a lot of things like that. I've just been trying to get our feature album up. If you can bear with me, we switched over to Julia Jacklin's new album, this is her fourth studio album, The Gem, supposedly named after the venue that made it for Julia. what else have we got here? Yeah, so I don't know if you like Julia's music, that sort of laid back, but I feel like it's a good start to the day. it's got 10 tracks. It was produced by her and Robert Muinos. You should check out the cover art as well. That was co-designed with her and Rowena Lloyd. What else can we say? And she launched it there at the gym. So her band is Jacob Diamond, Jennifer Aslett, Jess Elwood and Rob Muinos. So the two of them did the production. And she did a bit of a cheeky tour across to Dublin and UK earlier in the middle of the year or whatever. And then she's going by the late October, 20th of October, she starts an American tour. 20th of October is San Diego. You can have a look on her website for all the other ones. Now, there's a range of music here. She gives a nod to the 80s rock and that Melbourne sound that she loved in her single Get Away From Me, I Think I'll Love You.

You Soon, which was the first single that she released off this album before it went out. And she's got I Wish is another single that's come off there. It features her fellow Australian siblings, Elsie and Maggie Rigby of The Maze, which I think we might give that one a go. And then she's also got another single there that so she released. You might have heard the first three. They've been out for a while. And If I Had the Hand of God is about the trip to Nashville, a meditation on life of a touring musician and the importance or unimportance of legacy. So as usual with Julia, it's introspective, but nothing, you know, nothing wrong with that, right? So I reckon we'll go with I Wish to get us going. And as I said, we'll be moving into an interview with Chancey Paik, talking about the Labor position on housing. They've just put out a paper. I think we're going to talk a bit about bushfire readiness and maybe have a check into what he knows about the Centre Bush bus. We have yet to track down somebody to talk about it from government. So we'll have a bit of a chat and see what we come up with. So here's I Wish, Julia Jacklin.

0: And that was...
1: I have with me in the studio Cesar Jay, who's the executive director of NT Writers Centre.
0: Don't need this to happen. Sorry for the double play. We were doing background stuff and the music came back on. Ernie Bridge, that was, on top of what we were playing there, which was Scrub the Deck, which also probably shouldn't have been played out at this time of day. So it's been all hijinks happening here at ACCC this morning following an outage that probably Eastside had to experience as well between 5:30 and 7:30. We seem to be back on, but I didn't want to check what that is looking like because we may just have to go off my computer and not use the ACCC computer that's having a little issue, needing a rest. But I did want to just

0: say shout out there to Matoto is the new single. It's Afrofusion reggae coming off Katanga Jr. there. We will get a chance to talk with him next week. Probably just as well he's not here this week because it may not have happened. But he is featuring there with Abenico, and it came out just on the 2nd, I think. So it's pretty fresh, just dropped. I love it. And it means child in Swahili and is pretty much just putting children in the sights of what we should be looking at. It's a beautiful theme, I think, but also supporting young people while living in one's future. Love that. So I'm going to play, bear with me, I Wish with Julia Jacklin again. Let's play out the news. I'm not sure what's happened to Chancey Paik, but the news has just popped up. Then we'll try Julia Jacklin. Otherwise, I have plenty of music to play out, and we'll also have Renee Sutton coming in at 8 o'clock to talk to us about all things cinema in Alice Springs. So here we go with the news. Let's play this one out. Let me know if there's any difficulties, if you can't hear us properly, if it's just crapping out, and I'll be back with you at 8 o'clock. Here's the news.
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2: Good morning, I'm Laura Devoy. Anti-war activists planning a large protest outside a controversial weapons expo have vowed not to repeat the violence that marred the last event. Thousands of protesters are expected to rally in Perth today, the first day of the nation's largest land defence industry exhibition, Land Forces. Protesters and police violently clashed at the 2024 event in Melbourne. Dozens of people were arrested and 27 officers were injured. The WA Anti-War Collective says its protests today will be peaceful. The US has moved its bombers out of a Royal Air Force base in England due to what President Donald Trump described as threats. Just over a week ago, police received reports of suspicious vehicles near RAF Fairford in Gloucestershire. Several people have been arrested, though no charges have been laid at this stage. The US has used the base as part of its war against Iran. Mr. Trump confirmed the American bombers have since been moved.
3: We had an idea that there might be a threat. And why would I leave them there? It costs very little money to move them, you know, relatively closely. But no, we had a threat, and if we're going to be threatened, we'll just move them, and that sort of alleviates that.
2: A global study has found women report suffering more pain than men. Shannon Kirkwood reports.
4: Researchers collected and analysed data from more than 6 million people from 118 countries between 1990 and 2025. They found self-reported pain across 11 bodily sites was higher for women than men. The sharpest increase in pain happened before the age of 55 and then peaked at 75 or beyond. Headache, abdominal and facial pain peaked earlier in life, while musculoskeletal pain generally rose with age. The study, which was published in Nature Medicine, found more than 6% of pain was attributed to smoking, while 11.2% was linked to obesity.
2: The Community Art Card Project has returned to Melbourne. It's bringing locals together to engage in collaborative art making. In its fourth year, the project is welcoming people of all ages and skill levels to design playing cards using sandpaper, magazines, and other art materials. Speaking to National Radio News, international mixed media painter and collage artist Robert Lee Davis says the project's impact spans beyond just the community of Melbourne.
5: The impact, I would say, is universal because there are business people who on lunch breaks come down and intrigued by the project, will create something, will bring a colleague. There are school groups that come down, people who visit galleries who come down, and they'll be very interested in making something. So it has really been a wonderful project.
2: British novelist and former conservative politician Geoffrey Archer has died. He was 86.

0: Mr. Archer served two stints in Parliament, eventually retiring in 2024. He was also a best-selling author, having sold more than 300 million copies worldwide. In the early 2000s, he served time in prison after being convicted of perjury and perverting the course of justice. Publisher HarperCollins announced his death in a statement this morning. Turning to sport, a number of NRL stars have been named in England's squad for the upcoming Rugby League World Cup. Victor Bradley and Hugo Savala from the Sydney Roosters, Dolphins star Herbie Farnworth, Newcastle Knights winger Dom Young, West Tigers forward Kai Pierce-Paul and Gold Coast Titans fullback AJ Brimson are some of them. The World Cup gets underway next week. England's first match will be against Tonga.
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0: Okay, so we finally got to hear I Wish There by Julia Jacklin off her album The Gem, which is our feature album this week. And I think it went through cleanly. You can definitely send me a message if you still had crackling or breaking up or anything. But I think we've rebooted and it's looking good. All right, so we can go ahead with our guest in the studio. We have Renee Sutton from the Alice Springs Cinema telling us what's been happening and what to expect now. We are in October. Welcome.
1: We are in October. Oh, my gosh. Good morning, everyone. I can't believe it. This year has just disappeared.
0: It's still playing out. It's still here.
1: But like we said, we're now talking like Christmas plans and trying to get organised for that. Yeah. However, October is upon us and, wow, we have a busy, busy month. Like, I'm sure you're going to catch up with somebody from the massive team.
0: Oh, I am. Yeah,
1: but yeah, that's
0: so
1: going to be
0: many things there.
1: That's
0: so you've got
1: be one of the biggest. So
0: you'll have
1: yeah.
0: half of this sort of stuff. Or
1: yeah,
0: how's it going to play out this year?
1: Yeah, it's a little bit different this year. So mm-hmm. still a third party ticketing platform.
0: Yep.
1: So Araluen's not selling tickets. We're not selling tickets. You've got to go to the their platform. We've got links attached to all of our films. They've got QR codes on the posters. But yeah, we're doing the films in the first week and Araluen are taking the films in the second week. Yeah, last year
0: did you begin and end it? Was that you?
1: Yeah. I think there was just a little bit of confusion with people.
0: Where to turn up.
1: I know they were rocking up and they're like, isn't there a film here? And we're like, no, quick, get over to Araluen. And then they were doing the same for us. So they thought this year they might try it with the films with us for the
0: Solid.
1: First week.
0: Okay.
1: And then, yeah, Araluen for the second week. So
0: I can only hope that people will read their ticket.
1: Yeah.
0: It is Alice Springs.
1: We book at the last minute. And sometimes we're just so busy we don't pay attention to the details.
0: No.
1: And it's the details.
0: So that's nice that they think a movie means go to the cinema.
1: Oh, I know, it is lovely. We don't mind. That kicks off October 15th. So that's a Thursday night. So we've got the opening film.
0: Mm-hmm.
1: We don't have anything on the Friday.
0: Do
1: which
0: you have
1: is
0: a Q&A or anything like that?
1: Yes, so that one's got the Q&A attached to it. So that's going to be really exciting. And majority of the films have short films attached, which is really cool too. And then we've got films continuing for Massive across the Saturday, the Sunday, and then the Tuesday evening we've got another film. Friday we don't have anything because we've got our girls' night out.
0: Yes.
1: So Sense and Sensibility, which, you know, obviously based on the classic novel. I don't know. I just don't get sick of adaptations of classic
0: novels.
1: No,
0: because even if they're contentious, I don't know, you still go on a journey and
1: you're
0: still
1: on a journey.
0: Part of that story still.
1: I feel like they always manage to find a different take on it almost. And, you know, the actors always bring something new to it.
0: Absolutely. Is this one of your favourite Jane Austen's?
1: Think it is. I think it plays out quite beautifully, yeah.
0: Yeah.
1: No, yeah. I'm definitely keen for it. We've got so many incredible sponsors. Like, it's huge. It's definitely worth coming along to the girls' night out to be in the running to win one of their beautiful prizes that they've donated. So tickets are on sale now for that one.
0: Mm-hmm.
1: Absolutely get across to that.
0: Oh, gosh, yeah.
1: We've got, I think yesterday I spent a fair chunk of my time booking in the Indian films.
0: Oh, yes.
1: So lots of, I feel like sometimes we have a bit of a lull and then they all just get stacked on top of each other and it's trying to get placement on those. So we've actually got some Tamil films coming up. Mm-hmm. That was requested by the community, which is really nice because, like I always say, send us the emails, let us know what you want to watch because, you know, I can't pick everything.
0: Yeah.
1: I cannot pick everything. But, yeah, we've got some variety. There's a Hindi film as well, and we've got a Telugu film. We've got quite a variety this week.
0: You always do, though.
1: Yep.
0: No, you're sounding surprised, but like, you're always delivering across all those language groups.
1: All of these language groups. It is good. It is good.
0: Yeah.
1: And finally, the matinee for this week, we've got Palestine 36.
0: Thank you so much. Because that was touted to come out earlier and there was a difficulty with
1: it was challenging to get a hold of the distributor and get across that one.
0: Yeah, I wondered if it was contentious or something.
1: Oh, no. Not that I've heard. Mm-hmm.

0: not that I've heard. No, it's set to be a really great film. I'm hoping we get a good showing to that one.
1: Yeah, I mean, it'll add to people's awareness of history, especially around this story. Exactly. I think that's great. It's supposed to be well received.
0: Which surprised me that it was so hard to get a hold of. I think they were just aiming for a smaller release.
1: But it's been popular.
0: Yeah, it's been picked up quite well. So, yeah, quite a few cinemas reaching out for it.
1: Oh, yeah. Mm. And I'm so glad you kept holding on until you brought it to Mbatha.
0: brought it in, definitely.
1: That's so good.
0: Gosh, what else have we got coming up this month?
1: We've got a Craftanoon by the end of the month, right?
0: Yes. And, of course, we've done Hocus Pocus, the classic.
1: Keeping all that
0: keeping in with
1: after.
0: The spooky season.
1: Yeah, that's right.
0: Yeah, for sure. And then we've got our collab with the bookstore for A Court of Thorn and Roses, a new release on that book. So we've got a dawn court party and then a night court party. There is no film. Just to make it clear, she has not turned this into a film adaptation. This is just simply celebrating the release of the book finally, because it has been a long time coming for this one. So this is the day that the book releases. You can pre-order it from Red Kangaroo Books.
1: Mm-hmm.
0: Available from today. And use your Todmore vouchers you can get a discount on the event. So look, if you just want to pre-order the book, you can absolutely do that. Mm-hmm. If you want to pre-order the book and then come along to the event. Mm-hmm.
1: So given that there is no screening, do you want to just talk the listeners through a little bit of what to expect?
0: So we've got slightly different things happening in the morning and the evening. Mm-hmm. We know everyone's a little bit potentially push for time in the morning, or if you're a mama or a dad, you know, the books play across to everyone. And you drop the kids off, you want to pick up your book, and then you just want a couple of solid hours uninterrupted. You can come in and sit in the ambience of the cinema and have a read of your book, you know, uninterrupted, you know, no phone calls, all that sort of thing.
1: Yeah.
0: Just no errands, just sit and enjoy the book.
1: Yes.
0: Evening again. We're just opening up the cinema so that people, like-minded fellow lovers of the book, can just sit together and read. A couple of fun things coming, some activities in the foyer, especially in the evening. There'll be photo ops. I don't want to give too much away.
1: The cinema, it's going to be quiet time.
0: Quiet time in the cinema.
1: So people can read. But you can be out there discussing the books.
0: Discussing the book, having a chat.
1: Just generally getting to know your fellow fans.
0: That's it. Mm-hmm. And there's some beautiful bonus giveaways for, you know, in the little book packs and that sort of
1: and
0: thing.
1: And obviously you can have drinks at night.
0: Yes. We'll have some themed drinks and snackies there as well.
1: Okay. No, that sounds like it'll be really interesting, and as long as these listeners come through and support it, I presume you and Red Kangaroo Books may continue this sort of thing.
0: We would love to keep doing this. It's very out of the box, something different, which we love because, you know, it's a big cinema auditorium. It doesn't need to just be for films.
1: But
0: we're hoping it goes well, because there's certainly, I know ACTAR has another book releasing next year. But we're certainly keen to do more of this sort of like activity, something different.
1: Yeah, so watch this space, but also, support this one. So
0: yeah, definitely.
1: Oh, that's exciting. So have you got your book yet?
0: I'm still working my way through all the books.
1: I suppose that's the sort of thing that will be a thread through this.
0: Yes, I have been cheating a little bit. I've been listening to the theatrical audiobook and
1: is that cheating?
0: I don't know. Look, maybe it's just smart because I do love sitting down and getting, you know, stuck into a book. But also, you know, then I can be listening to my book while I'm having a walk. And every time I hop in the car, it just autoplays. So
1: that's right. And here in Alice, like, you have to have all your audio set up for your trips as well. So that's where audio books are king. So that makes sense too. Oh, beautiful. And how did your holiday at the cinema go, like the school holidays? Patching walls or anything?
0: It's all hands on deck at school holiday time. We had a few staff away, so definitely felt busier. I think It's interesting because I always feel like there's a certain amount of people that go away for 1 week of the holidays and then they come back, but they tag out with others that take off. So there was still a good steady increase across all of it. We had some really great kids films, family films.
2: Yeah.
0: So,
1: and you did the Hunger Games marathon.
0: We did the Hunger Games marathon. Yes. That went really well. Mm. I think like the first film pulled a good 40, 50 people and then consistency across the rest of the films averaging about 20, 30 people. So
2: that's pretty good.
0: It was really good. And you know, hat off to everyone that went. I went along, tried to do it, and my daughter managed to sleep through almost three films and I was like, wow, I think we're done here. Immersive, like you know, you just you pick up things you didn't pick up on previously. You just, you know the story better. So
1: And you're right, that immersive where you are in the world, to be in that space for that length of time must have been pretty awesome. I wasn't here, so I missed it. But wow.
0: No, it was good. And we did the Avengers Encore and that had really great turnout. Yeah. Still got some emails coming in for additional sessions on that. So seeing what we can do, because it is very long.
1: Yeah.
0: But yeah, I know that some people are away, so they're hoping to get an extra one. So we'll see what we can do there. And we've got weekly new releases just constantly coming out. We've got a couple of new kids ones, family ones this week, which were stacked to come out during the holidays, but we just had so much content. We've shuffled them back a bit. So
1: fair enough.
0: A couple of cute little animations. Oh, that looks like a beautiful story, that one.
2: Yeah.
0: Coming into the spooky season, we're still like, we get our horrors. Other Mummy looks intense, if that's your cup of tea.
1: Not mine.
0: It's not mine either. However, like acting in that one looks second to none. Like I'm almost tempted just because she plays two parts. She plays the mum and then she plays the evil version. And just to see somebody take on that, the dual role within a singular film is just, that's very cool.
2: Yeah.
0: That is so cool. Yeah.
1: Yeah. You got Pressure coming on, which is the story about D-Day. And I've actually watched that, but on a plane. So
0: I got to see a preview screening of that one. Yeah. And it was incredible, wasn't it?
1: I think
0: Just.
1: Again, giving you that sort of different view. It's, you know, I mean, it's a movie, so historically, who knows? But that, where it's about meteorologists and the importance of that. And just the little man or whatever, I suppose.
0: I know. Yeah. I know. And then obviously, because back then technology was not as advanced as we are now. So you've got one man who's going off, you know, reports from previous times of the year and weather patterns and that.
1: But finding certainty in that, and then that was really interesting to sort of see that. But that's what they're wanting, was that certainty.
0: They wanted the certainty.
1: So it was that sort of confidence of somebody coming through, whereas the other guy being realistic. And I think that's also a bit of a...
0: I feel like both were very valid.
1: They were.
0: That moment under the tree where it's clear skies and you're just like, your heart's just like, but I want it to be okay, but I also don't want it to be okay.
1: Yeah.
0: And I love the, I don't know whether it was intentional, like the title Pressure, obviously referring to weather pressure systems, but the pressure of making the decision on who do you go with?
1: Yeah.
0: The one that's basing it on clear historical weather patterns, or the one that's saying, no, I know my weather, we've done the tests, this storm is coming, it's not going to be safe.
1: Yeah, and yet it is weather. And I think it's got to say something about, you know, present times as well. So even though it created that time, like even down to the, you know, the church there while they're waiting where that storm is coming. It had that, but I think, you know, that sort of idea about... even now, about certainty and people needing an answer by pushing or by the pressure is not going to help with that.
0: It is not going to help, no.
1: And you're going to just have to live with the consequences of your decision.
0: How do you think Brendan Fraser went in that?
1: Really well.
0: I thought it was fantastic for him. Like, he's certainly changed as an actor and he's grown. Oh, yeah. And, like, the roles he's picking now are just so on point for him, I think.
1: Yeah.
0: And yeah, he was great. I know some people can't look past the, you know, when you're cliched in a role, you struggle to get past somebody.
1: I think
0: that
1: he's moved through that now.
0: I think he has.
1: He was really, that character. Like, he just.
0: He owned it. Yeah. There's such a presence about him in it. Yeah. It just brought the whole film together. Just incredible. That is definitely one to watch, everyone. Mm. Pressure.
1: Yeah, so
0: coming
1: that comes out
0: soon.
1: Out towards the end of October.
0: Definitely on my watch list this week, though, Social Reckoning.
1: Yeah, so tell me about that, because I've missed what that's about.
0: Well, I feel like this is very, very relevant right now. So the Social Reckoning, I guess you're looking at the practices of Facebook and Meta and the, you know, what information we've been fed, what were they actually doing? You've got whistleblowers in here who are saying they knew what they were doing, their target audiences, you know, the way that they captivate people and keep them sucked in, the pressures that puts on teenage mental health. And I guess we're seeing that. We're starting to see some lawsuits popping up here and there.
1: Yeah.
0: And accountability. Like, we want the accountability. Like, and especially if it was known, like, this was a formula to create an entrapment, to create, like, just this absolute focus. And, we're so aware of it now. Yeah. This film, I think, is very relevant. Mm-hmm. And it's definitely going to be an eye-opener to how we... I guess we experience the social media. I mean, we still rely on the social media. It's one of our biggest tools for advertising.
1: Yeah,
0: clearly.
1: That's right.
0: But, you know, if you're into the films, great. If you want to jump in and see one of our films based on an ad you've seen, that's cool. But I guess this is more looking at the design to keep you locked in on a phone, to keep you scrolling,
1: That's interesting because a report came out about, you know, how we've changed the under 16s not being able to be on social media, and that was sort of coming at it before the actual news was in or the numbers were in, right?
0: Absolutely.
1: And now they're talking about, yes, you could have possibly just changed the algorithm and had the same effect so that they still could have remained on, you know, some sort of...
0: Well, and that's platform. It. Yeah. Mm. If, I guess, the big companies took more accountability and ownership, but is there money in that for them? No, there's not. Yeah. So, and it's about the, you know, the constant little dopamine hits and all of that. And now we're seeing the research to reflect how it affects our ability to concentrate and to sit still on longer term things and be present and have that actual ability to socialize, like in the real world, as opposed to what we're seeing. And I think... just with all the AI coming through at the moment as well, like there was a big shift. People were quitting becoming tradies and that sort of thing because they're like, no, I can be a social influencer and I don't have to be out in the heat and sun and building a skill. But now social influencers are being replaced by AI influencers. Mm-hmm. Like, so it's just constantly shifting and evolving. And just to be across it, I reckon check this film out. Mm. It follows on, I guess, from the Social Network film
1: I was wondering if it was a little bit because it's the Social Reckoning, I suppose. And that's funny too because, you know, that our inability now to be like we want more and more things coming at us. It's very hard to just sit, as you say, and this idea of boredom, because something came across my feed where they were listening back to or looking back where it was a Vox Pop asking people about what you do when you're bored, like back in the 80s, and they're all like, oh yeah, ring my friends, and you know, like there's all these things that, you know, we're on it, we're connected all the time.
0: Yes.
1: And this idea about boredom, I don't know, we don't talk about it in the same way, but we usually do it in a disparaging sort of bored with the stuff, whereas you used to be bored with the vacuum.
0: I mean, boredom back in the day, you would fill it with like something hands-on or physically social.
1: Yeah,
0: you would jump on your bike and you'd just cruise around your mate's house, and if they weren't there, you'd go find another one. You wouldn't even necessarily pick up the phone and make those plans.
1: Yeah, and that change has happened, you know, within a generation. So it's it's very funny about our notions, and it is a good time to watch something like that to just like go, hey, maybe we do need to start you know, just take a moment
0: yeah.
1: and think about this
0: stuff. Absolutely. And I do see there's a shift, like book sales are on the increase again because people yes. are wanting to put down the phone. They're mm. wanting to even, like I said, yes, I'm listening to an audiobook currently, mm. But still love a physical book, just mm. that connecting. But even that, like, it's just scary, the idea of AI coming in and scanning all of our books and then creating the content, creating the music. So the more hands-on we get back to being, I think it's great.
1: There's I do too.
0: So many apps people are now getting to set that timer to
1: I even hate
0: you've
1: those.
0: Done your social media tap for the day, like time to pick up a book or go for a walk.
1: Yeah. It is good. I think there is maybe a change coming through, which is great.
0: It and, is. I think
1: this movie will probably
0: yeah, this sort
1: help
0: of film is going to help. Yeah, always just keep you aware.
1: Yeah.
0: Look, upcoming as well, I think it has to be seen on the big screen, is Whale Fall.
1: Oh, yes.
0: I think I've mentioned this a couple of times, but I'm just so keen. Like a giant whale swallowing a man and how he's got to escape and survive that on a big screen. Like it just doesn't get any better than that.
1: Yeah.
0: Like the intensity.
1: You're not going to want to watch that on a small phone screen.
0: No, you're not on your phone screen. I don't care how big your screen is at home. It doesn't beat one of our screens. Like a whale up on that big screen.
1: Oh, my gosh.
0: Like you're talking more like a, we're not quite life size, but you know what I mean. Yeah. It's just going to have that feel. Even the trailer, the intensity when you watch the trailer on the big screen. It's going to be incredible. So
1: that's great. I'm so glad. So that's the 15th. That'll
0: that
1: be coming.
0: That is the 15th. So that one is coming. And look, the
1: Josh
0: slate.
1: Brolin, I can.
0: Again, I say it every time. You just got to keep checking in on the website every week, see what's out, because the slate is really good. They're not necessarily all the massive blockbusters, but we don't want that anyway. We want the smaller, the really good, solid films. I think Clara and the Sun's going to be a great one.
1: Yes,
0: that's based on a book.
1: Good.
0: That looks really, really good.
1: Tell me, is Street Fighter a remake?
0: Yeah.
1: What?
0: It looks like so much fun. Again, I'm keen for it. Like, I think it's got a little nostalgia there for me as well. But it just looks like so much fun on the big screen. Mm. You know, one of those ones you just go at. You go in there, you check out whatever's happening elsewhere. And you just go and enjoy.
1: You're just there for Jason, I know.
0: Yeah.
1: Anyway, sure. No, that's so good.
0: Yep.
1: I mean, we're going to be, and now that it is warming up, I mean, I was thinking that when I came back to town, I was like, cinema season.
0: Cinema season, absolutely.
1: Relax.
0: Yeah.
1: After you've buffled in the morning or whatever, you can go off to a film and, you know, feel that you've done your bit and you get a reward.
0: You get a reward. Mm. Yeah, absolutely.
1: Mm. Yeah. All right. Well, I think that covers.
0: I think that covers pretty much
1: October.
0: Definitely.
1: Beautiful.
0: Yeah.
1: So thank you so much for putting all of that together. But yeah, especially for Palestine 36.
0: Yep.
1: Hopefully there'll be a good take up of that one as well.
0: Yeah. So again, that's a Saturday session at 3:30 for our matinee. If you can't make that, we've got the follow up on the Tuesday at 6:30. And if you still can't make that, the following Sunday at 3:30. Oh. So you've got your three choices there. Yeah. And look, if it goes gangbusters, we can always try and throw in a couple of extra sessions.
1: Oh, perfect.
0: So, yeah.
1: Yeah, and then the rest will be massive. So, yeah, make sure you support that because we want to keep that film festival in Mbantwa as well.
0: We sure do. Mm. Like, that's an incredible, like, to have such an amazing slate of films across, you know, the joint collab between the Red Hot Arts, Araluen and us. Like it's an amazing thing. We want to keep it going strong.
1: Yeah.
0: They had quite, I think, a big surge of ticket sales initially. It's dropped off a little bit, but we are last minute buyers. We know. But obviously when it comes to programming, especially for the cinema, I know Araluen's got larger auditorium, but for us, like the sooner we sell out a session, the sooner we can pop in another
1: and
0: get it going in another screen.
1: Yeah, you guys are great. And the other thing about having a film festival is you get that chance to see those short films.
0: The short
1: which
0: films
1: you don't normally,
0: and you just can't access those the same. And it's a beautiful opportunity to support the up and coming filmmakers because a lot of them start out with their little short films,
1: and we
0: love that. So
1: yeah. Yeah, and it's looking like a great program. So, yeah, check out Massive as well.
0: Yep.
1: But check out the Alice Springs Cinema site And as Renee said, yeah, keep looking at it because there are changes all the time.
0: Changes all the time.
1: But thanks so much for coming in and chatting films with us.
0: I love it.
1: Mm-hmm. All right. Well, you have a good week and I'll see you at the movies.
0: Yeah, you will.
1: And we have Jamie Ashton here with Peace.

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1: You can catch my show, Diode, on Wednesdays from 5 till 6. My name's Jez Conlon. The kind of music that you'll hear will be beautiful, electronic, local, national, international, sometimes weird, sometimes long, sometimes short, sometimes queer, but always a little bit edgy.

And this is the Brekkie Show here right through until 9 o'clock today. That was Lara with Just a Girl. Now they've got another song out, which I was just trying to find because I'm pretty sure I put it on our database, but it isn't there right now. So what we should do though, this should be here. I do like to play it off our database, even though it's playing up this morning. Let's have a look. Yes, let's play some Elsie Lang here, Warm Light of Day, while we've still got time. This is her latest. You're on the Brekkie Show. Hi.

0: Onna. I am C-A-P-A-B-L-E.
1: K-Bubble.

And that was a bit of Emmy Emmy, which was Arashi no Naka, of their, I think it's self-titled album, actually. Let's see. It's not coming out. That is just recently out. Very, yeah, poppy. I love it. Before that was The Bamboos, Rockets and Flowers, of their Sugar on Top album. And I just wanted to, yeah, and sorry, a bit of peace came in through that. but I do believe we may even be getting the students in today at St. Philip's, so I'll just give you a heads up there. They usually follow us, and I know the school's back, and we have heard that they might be, so let's hope that all comes together as well. But I want to just keep playing. There were so many new songs coming out just before I left, and I will try and get you new stuff following when I settle down. But here's a Sampa the Great. This is Simon Says.

0: That was that song I was trying to get for you, Lara, and Sleep Through It. That was the latest one to go off from theirs. That's about their third single. And before that was Sampa the Great with Simon Says. Now, it's been a bit of a wild ride this morning, so I do apologise. Yes, it looks like St Phillips is arriving, so that's good news. I didn't get to say much of what's on this week, but I do suggest you also go on our webpage, ACCC.com.au. There's been a few stories go up, including from up in the Barclay. Adam Drake rang into Brian last week, and there was also good news for Barclay Regional Council getting into the black after 10 years, and a little bit about housing, which is what we're hoping to speak to Chancey Paik today as well. But it's sounding like the community's taking it in their own hands, and they called on Steve Edgington to come to that meeting. We're hoping to get some of the audio on that, and also reach out to the NT government to see if they can talk a little bit more about what's happening there. Also, what happened with Centre Bush Bus funding. They're saying that it isn't, it didn't reach the criteria, and those communities are now possibly not having a service. So we will try and find out a bit more for you for later this week. And tomorrow you will be up in the Barclay. I know there's an interview being recorded right now as we speak, so hopefully that will be ready for you tomorrow as well. But otherwise, then on Thursday we're going to be probably busy again, and it will be talking about World Post Day, which is this Friday, and it did tickle my fancy. So there is a woman overseas at the moment, because she does send mail from everywhere, Tatiana Leonov, who's going to speak to us about that. When did you last post a letter? So that's coming up this Friday. But also, Friday is Dressless in the Plaza. Hopefully I'll have a bit of a better time with the tech to tell you more on Thursday about what's happening in town for the weekend. But otherwise, you guys stay safe, keep cool, and I will see you or talk to you next Thursday. Thanks for listening today. This has been The Brekkie Show, and here's the news.
1: National Radio News. Good morning, I'm Shannon Kirkwood. An Australian Army soldier has died during a training exercise in the Northern Territory. Defence says five other soldiers were injured. The incident occurred at the Mount Bundy training area southeast of Darwin yesterday. OpenAI's chief strategy officer is set to be grilled by federal parliamentarians. The Joint Select Committee on Artificial Intelligence will hold its first public hearing today in Sydney. Jason Kwon will represent OpenAI. He's expected to be asked about the rogue AI agent, which hacked into a Medicare portal and gained unauthorised access to non-sensitive health data. Representatives of Google and Microsoft are also expected to front the inquiry this week. The Coalition is set to announce its migration policy today. Reports suggest the party would cut immigration by about a third of the current intake. The Coalition has previously called for migration to be linked to housing. Speaking to News 24 this morning, Shadow Treasurer Tim Wilson remained tight-lipped.
2: The key insight I can give you is we understand that we need to get migration numbers down. We believe in getting migration numbers down because the sole purpose of a migration program is to advance Australia's national interest.
1: Labor and One Nation have already announced their policies. The government aims to reduce net overseas migration to 245,000 this year, while One Nation wants net negative migration before a permanent cap of 130,000 a year. A Greens-affiliated think tank has proposed nationalising up to 200 Coles and Woolworths supermarkets. The Green Institute says eggs, milk, fruit, vegetables, meat and cheese would be sold at about two-thirds of their current price. That would result in the average four-person household saving $60 a week or $3,134 a year. Overall, the plan would cost more than $25 billion over 5 years. An investigation is underway following the death of a laboratory worker in Siberia. The 28-year-old woman worked at an anti-plague institute. Reports suggest she fell ill at work. Russia claims she died of pneumonia of unknown cause. The lab and the hospital in which the woman died are reportedly under quarantine. US Secretary of State Marco Rubio says he's monitoring the situation closely.
3: There's very limited travel between the US and Russia, obviously. But like anything else, something like that gets out, it could quickly spread. So we're watching and monitoring it closely. Yeah, I don't think it's cause for alarm, but it is cause for focus and a cause to just keep an eye on it, and we're doing that.
1: The Nobel Prize for Medicine has been awarded to three scientists who researched light-gated ion channels and optogenetics. Professor Carl Dieseroth, Professor Peter Hegemann and Professor Yeong Nagel's work looked at mechanisms the brain uses to switch on or off. The Nobel Committee says it gives new possibilities to map which cells are responsible for which function and which cells communicate with each other in the brain. Professor Hegemann says he was overwhelmed by the recognition.
4: I was quite pleased to share with this to a friend. Yeah, it's unbelievable when you get this message, certainly, but you need some time to realise what happened.
1: Turning to sport in tennis, Alex de Minaur is through to the final of the China Open after his opponent, Hubert Hurkacz, retired from their semi-final with injury. The Australian will face Novak Djokovic, who advanced after Daniil Medvedev was disqualified from the other semi. Medvedev has apologised after hitting a fan in the crowd with a ball. The final will be played tonight.
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7: 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When we're live, we'd love to hear from you.

Lifestyle.

0: Hey guys, it's St. Philip's Radio. It's Arne.
1: And Kyla.
0: Unfortunately, Macca isn't here. And
1: yeah, so it's just going to be us two. So hope you guys enjoy. Yeah, so hope everyone's holidays were good. And now we're back at school. And
0: Kyla, what did you do on the holidays?
1: Yeah, I didn't actually do much on the holidays. What about you, Arne?
0: I didn't really do much, but I worked a lot. And I guess I've just been playing Roblox with my sister a lot. And yeah.
1: Yeah, that sounds fun. So yeah, it's October, so it's almost Halloween at the end of the month. Yeah, and hope everyone's gonna dress up and go around like different parts of Alice Springs. Sorry about that. Yeah, so I hope everyone had a good holiday.
0: And next, we are going to play Fleetwood Mac by Over My Head.
2: Hello.
3: How do I?
0: How do I press?
3: Yeah.
0: I forgot to add.
3: I have to press that gray one.

0: Hello and welcome back to ACCC Radio. You are here with Mr. G and the St. Philip's College crew. We are with Anne.
1: Yes.
0: And we are here with Kyla.
2: Yes.
0: Good morning, girls. Now, how are you today?
1: We're good. How are you?
0: Oh, thank you for asking. I'm so good. Have you just had a refreshing holiday? Because I know I have.
2: Yes.
3: Yeah.
0: What did you get up to on the holidays? Did you do anything fun? Did you just relax? What did you do?
1: I relaxed and didn't do much, but I mostly worked.
0: And no, oh, you worked?
1: Yeah.
0: Oh, that's good. Yeah. That's a good thing to do in the holidays.
1: Yes.
0: Earn some coin. Kyla, what about you? What did you do in the holidays?
3: I was just staying at home and going to work.
0: Oh, fantastic. Oh, so you worked as well. God, okay. You girls have done well in your holidays. Very productive. It's good to earn some money. Now, are either of you girls saving for something special or is this just for pocket money?
3: I'm saving up because I'm going to Adelaide soon.
0: Oh, cool. What are you doing in Adelaide? Do you have any plans already?
3: I'm not really sure what we're doing, but we're just going to be shopping the whole time.
0: Ah, got it. Okay. Well, then money is a very important thing to come prepared with if you're going shopping. Anne, what about you? Are you saving for anything special, just a bit of pocket money?
1: I was thinking to save up for maybe something like next year, use it in the future, like a car or something.
0: Fantastic. That is so responsible of you. Well, good to catch up. Look, I have just been on holidays as well. I went up to Darwin and I've never been to Darwin before. Have you girls been to Darwin?
1: Yeah.
0: Did you like it?
3: Yeah, it was really nice.
0: To all of our listeners out there, I'm sure you have all been to Darwin before. I know we are speaking mainly to Northern Territorians. I have never been to Darwin before. I absolutely loved it. Went to all the markets. The weather was a bit muggy. It was very comfortable to get back to Alice Springs. But, girls, you may not have heard this movie, but I went to the Deck Chair Cinema. Have either of you been to Deck Chair Cinema? In Darwin, they've got this outdoor cinema. And you sit in these deck chairs and, you know, you've got all the elements and the possums are around. Anyway, I watched a film called Crocodile Dundee. Have either of you watched this movie?
1: No.
0: Oh, look, I don't even think it's classified as Australian cinema, but it's definitely put Australian culture somewhat on the international map. A great film. If any of our listeners have watched Crocodile Dundee and have any favourite moments, please call in or send us a text on 0410218333 because we'd love to hear from you. Now today, we're going to talk about St. Philip's for a bit, Term 4. Are you girls excited about the term to come?
1: Yes.
3: Yeah.
0: Are you more just excited for the summer holidays? Is that the vibe I'm getting?
1: Yeah.
0: Have you got anything exciting on at school this term? What's your favourite subject? Kyla, what's your favourite subject?
3: I don't really have a favourite subject.
0: You love them all?
3: Yeah, I guess so.
0: Okay. Do you do food tech?
3: Yeah.
0: Oh, cool. Well, that's fun. That's fun. We like to cook. What's your favourite subject?
1: Probably the sports science class because I look forward to going to that class.
0: Why do you look forward to going to it?
1: Because it's chill.
0: Is this sports science? And you like what you're learning?
1: Yeah.
0: Okay.
1: It's okay.
0: Well, Anne, you probably like what you're learning because you're a bit of an athlete, aren't you?
1: Yes.
0: A swimmer, I hear.
1: Yeah, I am.
0: Okay. Now, I used to be a swimmer when I was growing up. What is your stroke of choice or distance of choice or both?
1: Like my main event?
0: Yeah.
1: It would probably be 100 fly.
0: 100 fly?
1: Yeah.
0: Wow.
1: Or maybe 400 free.
0: 400 free. Okay. It's so funny you say that because 100 fly was my stroke as well. Why do you like 100 fly? Because I always get people telling me that I'm crazy for doing 100 fly. People try and avoid it because it's hard work.
1: Yeah, I mean, it's like a rhythm, but like, I don't know how to explain it, but it's just something I'm good, I guess.
0: Yeah. Well, you know, you've got to lean into what you're good at. The reason I chose 100 butterfly is that none of the boys my age wanted to do it. So I thought, look, my chances of winning are a bit higher, I think.
1: Yeah.
0: If I do this, because nobody wants to do it. Whereas 50 metre freestyle, everyone's doing it.
1: Yeah.
0: Now, to our listeners out there, you're probably thinking, why are they talking about their favourite sport? Well, Masters Game fever is in the air this weekend. This week, the Masters Games begins in Alice Springs, a huge event, often draws some ex-Olympians, and it's actually one of Australia's great participation sporting events, and it brings together thousands of competitors from across the country to celebrate sport. And it's held here in Alice Springs. Now, girls, I don't know if you're planning on getting along to any events or have any friends or family members in events, but I would definitely recommend that you do so. And I hear that there's quite the social scene. Lots of parties and events and all types of things. So I would definitely recommend getting along to that. And yeah, that starts this week. I believe the swimming competition, Arne, for your information, I believe it's the 10th, 11th, 12th of October. So this weekend and next Monday is all the swimming events at the town pool. So yeah, that is coming up here in Alice Springs, and it's so exciting because it brings in lots of tourism and lots of people from out of town. Yeah. Now we are going to flick to a song now. Thank you so much for listening. You are here with Mr. G, Arne and Kyla on 8CCC. We'll see you soon.

0: Hello and welcome back to 8CC Radio. You are here with Mr. G and the girls from St. Philip's College. We're here with Anne and Kyla. Now, we would like to share with you what we were talking about the Masters Games just before. And as we know, Alice Springs is always a flurry of activity. So we've got a few things coming up. So Kyla, did you want to talk to us a bit about entertainment? What is coming up in Alice Springs in the film, television, entertainment world?
1: So the International Film Festival is coming up.
0: Okay, and what's the International Film Festival? I think it's called MASF, the Mpantwa Alice Springs International Film Festival. What's that about?
1: Yeah, so it takes over the Ireland Arts Centre and Alice Springs Cinema, delivering an unforgettable programme of local, national and international cinema in the Red Centre. 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
0: Okay, now that sounds very interesting. 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
1: So it is happening on the Thursday the 15th to Monday 26th in the Ireland Arts Centre and Alice Springs Cinema. 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
0: Okay, fantastic. And I believe you can get a festival pass for $160 and I think you can watch any films you like if you buy the festival pass. Fantastic. Yeah. I know that we've got Sydney's Bell Shakespeare coming and the Centralian has given Oppenheimer 5 stars and you can watch that on free-to-air on 7 at 8 p.m. on Friday night. Now, I don't know if you girls were watching movies at the cinema when Barbieheimer was all the rage. Did either of you get along to the Barbie movie? Did you watch the Barbie movie with Margot Robbie?
2: No.
0: Well, we called it Barbieheimer because they were both released on the same day. And so every cinema across Australia had all of this Barbie merchandise up around and all of the Oppenheimer merchandise around. And Oppenheimer's a great one for our audience because, of course, Christopher Nolan directed that film. And, of course, he's had his latest, The Odyssey, in cinemas as well. So listeners, definitely check your free-to-air TV guides, see what's on. I know that there's been a few picks this week, some old, some new, one being Beaches, Bette Midler's iconic film. Well, we will be right back after this song. Thank you so much for listening to St. Philip's College. We will be right back after this.